Ragnarok.

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Nord.

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0: trust you. 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
1: No, thank you.
0: Well, then I bid you peace.

Nunca.

fields. 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

0: Wait. What's happening?
1: Oh,
0: shut the doors.
2: Come in, my friend. It's the Weird Incursion.
3: Good afternoon once again, and welcome to another Weird Incursion from Brighton Hove Community Radio. Now, we're going to depart from the normal formula of this show, and we're going to have a guest. I haven't had a guest on this show for a very long time. But anyway, we have a young lady staying with us who's over here doing some studying, and she turns out to be a bass player in a band, and she turns out to have lots of interesting band friends. And so I've given the entire show over to her friends and to music that she liked. So please introduce yourself.
4: Hello, thank you. I am Felicia Fritzson, and I'm from Sweden.
3: There we are. And the first track that she's chosen, you're going to have to introduce them, because as every listener on this show knows, I can't pronounce anything properly.
4: So the first song we're going to listen to is the song Panda by Dungen.

0: So she started off on exactly the right note, because there is that random electronics that we like so much on this show.
1: Yeah,
0: so,
1: right.
0: What did you pick that?
1: I really like the vibe of the band. They mix a bunch of different genres.
0: Yeah.
1: I mean, psychedelic and witty lyrics in Swedish with, I don't know, just multiple instruments and very...
0: The drum sounds really nice. It's got this kind of almost untreated drum sound to a degree.
1: And it is modern prog in a way.
0: So most of the bands, we were talking about this as we were compiling this, most of the bands singing Swedish in Sweden?
1: Yeah, I mean, it's kind of 50-50, I'd say. But I think a lot of the bands are starting to sing in Swedish lately, and it's becoming a bigger thing later.
0: Sing in your own language?
1: Yeah.
0: It's because it makes it hard to cross the country barrier. That's the only problem.
1: Yeah, in a way it does,
0: Most people get turned off by it. So I hope you all don't get turned off by it, because there's some really good stuff on this. I've been listening to it as we put this compilation together, and I've really enjoyed it.
1: Yeah, I really had to put myself in your shoes when I chose
0: your
1: songs.
0: Feet are nowhere near as close as mine.
1: It's just so different when you... I've never been a lyrics person before, but I realized now just how much of a difference it makes, and how different it can be, to listen.
0: Yeah. Lyrics are what get to me mostly, actually.
1: Yeah.
0: Mostly because all the songwriting I did, most of it was lyric writing.
1: Yeah. But do you still pick up on the... I mean, it's kind of rhythmic, even though you don't understand the words.
0: Yeah. You can still like the song, but it very often just hearing the idea behind it.
1: Yeah.
0: That's what turns me on to listen to it.
1: Well, you have to learn Swedish.
0: I'll have to learn Swedish. Barely know English. Okay, let's go to the next track. What's this called?
1: So, next I wanted to play Moby Dick by the band Thorn.

0: You may have to introduce a new category of random vocals at the end of a track.
1: Right.
0: So, talk about it.
1: Yeah, really find their music really fascinating. They happened to be playing a show with my friends, and that's how I found them. So I saw them live, and they were just amazing live. They had the best stage presence, and I really like listening to music that pushes boundaries and is hard to put in a box.
0: This is what I try and do on this show. I do like to have things that are just unusual or ordinary. There's lots of ordinary stuff around.
1: Yeah, I just sometimes it's even their songs might be even a bit make you a bit uncomfortable at points because it's hard. And the first time you listen to it, it's very peculiar in some ways. But that's where that's where I like.
0: Well, that's also one of the problems with this because when I do these shows, I hunt around and I look for all the different types of music, all the different things that are happening right now. And you get an album and you might listen to it twice, choose two tracks, play it on the show, and then play it in the car, and then you think, I should have played that one.
1: Yeah,
0: this one's much better.
1: Yeah, and exactly.
0: Do you find that people don't take music in as much as they should?
1: Yeah, definitely. People give songs one chance and then they scratch it.
0: 30 seconds in.
1: Just because I feel like our music isn't always supposed to stroke you. What's it called? Stroke you. I think that might be a Swedish expression. It's like when you stroke a dog along the hair.
0: You give you instant pleasure.
1: Exactly.
0: Yeah, that kind of thing, yeah.
1: And it's art and it's supposed to make you uncomfortable at times. And I think I'm going to play some other songs that have been like that type of song where you listen to it the first time and you might not love it. And then I feel like the more you listen to it, the more obsessed you become with it and the more...
0: And you find the key that opens it.
1: Yeah, exactly.
0: That's the whole thing.
1: Yeah.
0: That's how I feel about music too.
1: Yeah.
0: There are some albums that I've played once and I just thought, I might put it on again.
1: Mm.
0: Suddenly, it suddenly makes sense.
1: Yeah.
0: There we go. Well, that's good. I really enjoyed that. Anyway, I think the Cardinal will be loving that one. Okay, let's move on to the next one. And it's your band.
1: It's my band, I play the bass in this band, and we've been playing since 2021.
0: Mm-hmm.
1: And we have an album out, and I'm going to be playing a few songs from that album. And the first song I'm going to be playing is Frog Splash, and we are called the Cherry Pikes.

0: vi har för mycket feedback outros.
1: Talking in the studio. Yeah. Did you record it in a proper studio?
2: Yeah. My friend has a studio in Sweden, in Uppsala. And this was the old studio, but yeah.
1: Was it down on digital or did it go on tape?
2: Digital, I think, yeah.
1: I've quite got into it, really. I quite like it.
2: Nice.
1: Tape was always so hard to edit.
2: Yeah.
1: So when you introduced yourself, you said you were the cherry picker. Then you went, oh, no, I shouldn't have said
2: not.
1: The.
2: We're not. Yeah. Yeah, I don't know why I threw that in there, but we're called Cherry Pikes.
1: Cherry Pikes, not cherry picks. Yeah. See, I told you I make mistakes all the time as well. But when it comes to it, I mean, the band Cardiacs that I mentioned to you before when we were discussing bands, they get very, very upset if anyone calls them the Cardiacs.
2: Yeah.
1: And I don't know. I think it's concentrating that much on things like that.
2: Yeah, that's true.
1: It's not necessary how
2: no,
1: it should
2: that's
1: be.
2: That's not what it... No,
1: okay, let's move on to the next track.
2: Yes, so I wanted to play... Well, since... me and my friends and a lot of young kids in Uppsala are really into the music scene there, and it's spread quite wide, and we're all doing different solo projects and different bands and albums. So I wanted to play a song by my good friend who is in my band, and it's his solo project, and it's a song called Pillows, and he's called Joakim Johansson.

0: even more random electronics.
1: Yeah, right.
0: Yeah, all in there. Yeah. I really like that track.
1: I'm glad.
0: It was quite excellent.
1: Yeah, I think it really captures his talent for music.
0: Is he playing everything?
1: Yeah, he is. I think so, at least. No, I'm not sure. But sometimes we help each other out on our recordings, but most of the time he does everything. And I just love all the details.
0: In general in Sweden, are there a lot of bands making their own music, or are there a lot of people playing music from previous eras and tribute acts and things like that?
1: I wouldn't say tribute acts are that big in Sweden, really, because I think...
0: That sounds refreshing.
1: Yeah, right. Yeah.

0: It is. And we they give a lot of funding for different rehearsal studios so that bands will and young kids will be able to start bands and play. But that is kind of, yeah, I think they are slowly taking that away, which is very unfortunate. So
1: Yeah.
0: a lot of the opportunities are going away.
1: What about venues?
0: Yeah, same with that, honestly. Yeah.
1: Because that's the big problem here, is so many venues get closed down. People buy a flat next door to an established venue and then they say, oh, it's too noisy.
0: Yeah.
1: And that causes a lot of problems.
0: Yeah. Either that or we're put out in the industrial areas.
1: Well, yeah.
0: Yeah.
1: I remember that from when I toured Germany back in the 80s when I was touring with Roger Chapman and people like that. That very often we go to an industrial unit somewhere that have been converted into a venue. I suppose that's one way of looking at it, but then it's hard to get to them
0: Yeah,
1: to go and see the gigs.
0: it has its charm, but it's yeah.
1: I don't know if it has charm,
0: No.
1: industrial venue. It
0: No.
1: has its advantages.
0: Yeah, maybe, yeah.
1: Right. Okay. Let's move on to the next track.
0: Yeah, and I wanted to play a song by the band called Dina Ögon, which means your eyes in Swedish. And this band is really getting bigger and bigger, and I wanted to play the song called Undantag by them.
1: Okay, before we do that, I noticed something as we were putting this together on the picking the tracks of things on her Bandcamp site. It says DIY recording label being run from a kitchen in
0: Gubengen.
1: Gubengen.
0: Do you know what that means?
1: I wasn't even going to attempt that.
0: Do you know what that means?
1: No, what does it mean?
0: Old man's meadow.
1: Oh, my meadow. See, I would never have got that, you
0: Yeah.
1: see. Sweden, while making omelets for the kids. It's also the name that Carl Johannes Winquist, music activist, producer, dreamer, percussionist, and songwriter, and music enthusiast, uses when he arranges concerts. Oh, I like
0: Yeah, look
1: that.
0: at that.
1: It's a good organic feel to it.
0: Yeah.
1: Okay, I'll play the track.

0: That's quite lovely.
1: Yeah.
0: We were noticing that the melody lines are a degree of Middle Eastern influence to them.
1: Yeah, they do.
0: And
1: yeah, and they describe the music as a mix of as the love child of Eric B. and Rakim, Fleetwood Mac, Selda Bajan, and Ted Gärdestad.
0: Yeah. There we are.
1: So that describes it.
0: There's a lot of influences in there, I feel.
1: Yeah.
0: Right. So, what have we got next? Oh, yes, I really like this track.
1: You do, yeah. So this is another band from my hometown, Uppsala. And it is a cover of the theme song for a children's movie. And they sing about being younger and adults not really listening to you. And being told that you don't understand things, that you're just worthless than adults.
0: You come out the other end of that, though. when you get to be old, then people don't listen to you and tell you, no, you don't understand. How can you understand
1: that?
0: Yeah. So it works both ways.
1: That's true, yeah. So this song's called Inte Stor Nog, and the band is called Sludge.

0: Coming stuttered ends.
1: Yeah.
0: To it. So you were saying about you like it being so varied?
1: Yeah, I love the playfulness in it, and it's both a bit aggressive at times, and it just varies from the funny melodies to the screaming.
0: is that like the original song very much, or have they changed it?
1: No, they've changed it a lot. It's just the lyrics, probably. I think that are different.
0: Oh, right. Okay.
1: So are they similar?
0: So it's almost completely rewritten, you mean?
1: Yeah, yeah.
0: Okay, I think we come back to your band now, don't we?
1: Yeah, this next song is another song by Cherry Pikes, and I sing on it as well.
0: Oh, very good. Yeah. Do you do much writing for your band?
1: I want to, but I feel like, it's hard. And also, my friends are very... It comes very easily to them and very natural, and they always come up with new ideas, so it's hard to keep up at times. So I struggle with that. But
0: is it a bit competitive as well?
1: I wouldn't say so. I mean, we have our dear friend Joachim, who wants very specific things at times. So sometimes he wants it in a very specific way. But we try to collaborate on everything.
0: When I was doing a lot of performing and writing, I always liked the idea. I'd come in with a kind of an embryo of an idea of a song.
1: Yeah.
0: And say, okay, this is this. Give me something back. Like, add to it.
1: That's the beauty of being a band. That's what I like as well. Yeah. You have a vague idea or a feeling you want to... Yeah.
0: And sometimes people don't want that. Sometimes people go, no, I've written it that way. That's exactly what you play. And the only thing I don't want them to do is change the lyrics, because I often put a lot of work into it.
1: So the next song is called Hunch by Cherry Pikes.

0: Yeah, that's pretty good.
1: Well, thank you. I forgot to say that before. I actually wrote this song, or I kind of came up with it, as you said before, the embryo for this song. So this is kind of one of the songs.
0: It's nice to write music.
1: Yes, it is.
0: I can never understand why people want to go in and play lots of other people. I mean, I can understand why people want to play lots of other people's songs.
1: Yeah.
0: Especially if they like the songs they're playing. But for me, I could never do it.
1: It's only half the...
0: half the pleasure.
1: Yeah, exactly.
0: Yeah, that's entirely it. Yeah. It's nice when you... especially when it comes out on a record, when you think, yeah, I was part of making that.
1: Yeah, yeah. I was part of
0: bringing that into creation.
1: Yeah, that's true.
0: So this is completely different, isn't it?
1: This is different, yeah. It's just a really good Swedish song that I wanted to play by a girl named Stina Nordenstam.
0: Mm-hmm.
1: And the song is called Little Star.

0: Yeah. It's nice, isn't it?
1: It's very gentle.
0: Yeah. I love the fragile singing. It's so, yeah. It's like she's whispering in your
1: what
0: ear.
1: What date is it from?
0: It's from
1: 1994. Yeah. Don't often play things that old on here, you know. Right. So, what have we got next?
0: Next, we got another song from the band Ton, and this one's called Den stora flytten.

0: just remind how nice and drumming.
1: Yeah.
0: In that.
1: It's good.
0: It's good. Are they still around?
1: Yeah, they're very new actually.
0: Oh right. Okay.
1: Yeah. So
0: what date was it from?
1: It's from 25, so last year.
0: Okay.
1: Yeah.
0: So how often do you think Swedish bass are the size of the size? I mean physically. But often do you think they go outside Sweden or outside Scandinavia?
1: Very rarely. I feel like not even though how good they are, unfortunately.
0: Oh, it's never how good
1: you are. Never. It's just it happens at the right place at the right time.

0: Which is very unfortunate because there are a lot of bands hiding in all cities.
1: Find that much fun. With bands time, you see a band, you think, great, they should be up there. And then you see another band, you think, a bit average, really.
0: Yeah.
1: The one that average get picked up, yeah. They get promoted.
0: They get found on TikTok.
1: Yeah.
0: Yeah, because this is one of those ones that I heard of, and like, it's not cool. And I don't even have some streets on Spotify, so
1: But that's, it's so much. Spotify kind of take away. We were listeners, were completing these tracks. That Spotify really turned it into, I don't know, a background. But listen, if you've been, you've bought a record, you put it on, you listen to it, you've paid money for it, so you want to listen to it. Whereas if it's on a Spotify stream when you're on a bus, are you going to really notice what's going on?
0: Yeah.
1: Makes it all more trying.
0: That's
1: these music.
0: Yes.
1: So what's next?
0: This is actually my other project. So this is folk project I have with my friends. And I hope you enjoy it. Min elakaste kompis and our band is called Det Så Mycket.
1: What does the title mean?
0: Min pretend.
1: Aha.
0: And the band called Det Så Mycket.

0: Yes, I was saying when we, again, when we compiled these tracks, because a lot of these I heard for the first time when you were giving them to me, putting them together for the show. And I like the fact that the instruments are so far down the register.
1: Yeah, me too.
0: So it's all sort of down in the bottom end.
1: It feels a bit mischievous in a way.
0: Yeah, it's a lovely track.
1: Yeah.
0: And now,
1: another song by another friend who's also from Uppsala, Sweden. And this is our friend Erik Jerkesh, and his song is called The Cockroach.

0: Lovely sound.
1: Yeah.
0: Absolutely lovely sound.
1: Yeah. It feels very authentic when you hear that someone actually recorded this and you hear, I don't know, the quirks in the guitar. And
0: yeah, yeah. Did they perform live?
1: Not really, he doesn't know.
0: It's just a studio.
1: Mostly, I think. Yeah.
0: No, it's good. So, next.
1: A completely different song.
0: Ah, the screeching U-turn that I talked to you about.
1: Yeah, it is. This is a song by Pug Rogefeldt, and he was a really famous prog artist and released this in 1969. So the song's called Här kommer natten.

0: Interesting track. I like the guitar in the background.
1: Yeah,
0: I really enjoyed
1: good.
0: That.
1: That's good.
0: And you were saying he died?
1: I think 1 or 2 years ago, and he was really famous in Sweden. And it's just a really good example of prog from Sweden. I think we have a really good stage for that, or we had at least.
0: And I would never have known there was a Swedish prog scene.
1: Yeah, it was great. I mean, we have a big history of folk music from Sweden. So that really integrated with rock in the 70s, and they just created a lot of bands.
0: See, there you go. The things you miss out.
1: Yeah.
0: You need to travel and go and see little bands playing in little venues.
1: Yeah.
0: So there we are. Okay, we've got to try and squeeze in 3 more tracks, haven't we?
1: We do.
0: So, what's the next one?
1: The next one is another solo project from my band, my bandmates. So this is by my friend David Wolfbrandt, and it's called Alla bra saker börjar på G.
0: Meaning?
1: All good things start with a G.
0: And not an E.

0: It's another ethnic-y guitar sound,
1: yeah,
0: is it?
1: Yeah, it is.
0: But a nylon string guitar, possibly?
1: Sorry?
0: A nylon string guitar rather than a...
1: I think so,
0: yeah. Yeah, it's got that. It's got that kind of almost ukulele feel to it.
1: Yeah,
0: yeah. Yeah, good stuff.
1: Yeah.
0: Good stuff. So, would you want to tour with your band?
1: Yes, I'd love to. Yeah.
0: And there's nothing in the offing?
1: You mean...
0: There's no chance at the moment?
1: Not really, but we're kind of reaching out. We're kind of... I mean, I guess first you have to tour in Sweden.
0: Yeah.
1: And we're trying to work our way into that. And we have a gig in Stockholm in September. Yeah. And two gigs in Uppsala in the summer. And so I think we're kind of reaching out outside our town at the moment. And hopefully, I'd really like to tour, so... I hope that's going to happen.
0: Well, then you have to go to Denmark, maybe. That will be another short step, but one that...
1: We actually really tried to plan a tour last summer, and we reached out to all these small venues, and my friend David really planned it because he reached out to all these small places in Europe, but we didn't really get that many responses.
0: No, and it's expensive as well, because you've got to travel.
1: Yeah.
0: And travel gets more and more expensive. It's another difficulty that bands have.
1: Yeah, that's true.
0: So, I mean, the whole thing with small bands, especially, even bigger bands, is trying to come up with the logistics of it. You've got to pay for hotels, you've got to pay for fuel, for vehicles.
1: Yeah.
0: And they don't want to pay you very much for doing it.
1: Yeah.
0: So, yeah.
1: It's a shame.
0: It's very hard.
1: Yeah.
0: You have to sell lots of merch.
1: Yeah,
0: that's the whole thing. You have to live off merch, not off your music, which is not quite how you want it, is it? Okay. Next one.
1: Next up is a song called Tralala Lilla Måltuss. Kom hit ska du få en puss.
0: And that means?
1: It means little piece of cloud. Come here, I'm going to give you a kiss.
0: Oh, nice.
1: By the band Bob Hund.

0: Oh.
1: Yeah, so I like that too. I've enjoyed all the music you've put forward.
2: Thank
1: it's
2: you.
1: Just been
2: thank
1: really
2: you.
1: Good.
2: Yeah, that's one of those songs where you listen to it the first time and you think, this is not for me. But then when you get used to it, because he sings in a very harsh Swedish accent, or like a Swedish particular accent of southern Sweden. And now when I listen to other music, I really miss that sort of weirdness to it, to his, to his pronunciation.
1: The age.
2: Yeah,
1: and the age. Really. Well, it's been absolutely lovely having you up as a guest.
2: Thank you.
1: It's been lovely having you as a guest in our house as well, which is even better. Maybe if you come back, we'll do another one.
2: Yeah, I'd love to.
1: You can think of the tracks while you're away.
2: Yes, I will.
1: Because you're going away next week?
2: I am. Back to my band.
1: Yeah, back to your band, which you haven't been rehearsing for. But, it's going to be good. Well, you come back and visit us anyway.
2: Yes, I will. I'd love to.
1: You're always welcome. So let's have the last track. I better sign off, haven't I? So we're going to play one more track and then that'll be the end of the show.
2: Yeah.
1: So I've been Roy Weird and this has been The Weird Incursion from Brighton Hove Community Radio with my special guest...
2: Felicia Fritzson.
1: There we go. Join me next week. Go on.
2: Yes.
1: Now do
2: and
1: your
2: this
1: intro.
2: This is Lyckligt Sjuk of Humörsvängningar.
1: En, två, tre, fyra.

0: What should I say? Sorry.
1: You were going to say goodbye from the weird incursion in Swedish.
0: Should I do it now?
1: Yeah, go on.
0: So that's... Should I say the entire thing?
1: Yeah. Swedish?
0: Så hej då och tack från den konstiga, det konstiga intrånget. The incursion has ended.

0: Be safe around trains. A message from Metro.
1: Hello, and that was Dumb Ways to Die by Metro. And we're back with Kids Catastrophe with me, Joseph, and me. Because Charlie and Justin aren't here yet. Or they might not come. So that was a song I like called Dumb Ways to Die. Well, I surprised you at the end when it said be safe around trains, a message from Metro. Because down in Australia, basically people, there's been a lot of deaths caused by trains, so they make this video to sort of help people and try and get people to stop doing this sort of thing. And like, yeah, so at the end when I was talking about trains and saying the dumbest ways to die, so that's what that video's about. Personally, I don't think it's going to work because people are going to pay more attention to the funny video than the and the song than the warning, but it's still a great song. Really funny. So today I'm going to start off, I think I'm going to do some stuff about sports, and what I'm going to basically tell you bits about sports. So there are lots and lots and lots and lots and lots of sports, as you know, and my favourite ones are probably tennis, I like swimming, and basketball. So I'm going to start off with tennis and tell you a few sort of facts about it, when it started, and so in tennis is a game. I think it originated in. Oh, no, I don't really know actually. So tennis was first played. Proper tennis was first played in Birmingham, England, between 1959 and 1965. And there are two different types. You could play singles, which is one-on-one, or doubles, which is one-on-one. And there's a men's tennis and a women's tennis. You could have women's doubles and men's doubles. And there's also mixed doubles, and I think there might be mixed singles. Mixed doubles is a man and woman on each side. And it's a racket sport, which is a type of sport. And what you'll need to play tennis is a court, a tennis ball, which is one of those green things, and a tennis racket. And it's a really fun game. There's lots of shots, and I'll go through them now. A forehand is a one-handed shot that's on your right hand if you're right-handed, or left hand if you're left-handed. And backhand is on the opposite side with two hands. And you hold two hands. You can do it one-handed, but you get a more powerful one if you hold it with two hands on the racket. And then you also have a volley, which is when you don't let it touch the ground. So usually when you're close up to the net. We'll talk about that later. And there's a forehand volley, which is just basically a forehand, except you don't let it touch the ground. And a backhand volley, when you're allowed to, you have to, like, it's one-handed, and you do it like a backhand with. It's a bit strange because if you're like right-handed, you use your right hand, except you put it over your body, like across you stretch your hand across your body, so you don't use your other hand. Same if you're left-handed. And so then there's a smash when it comes really high, you whack it down, and there's a drive volley where you just volley it straight through the middle. And there is other shots, but I'm not going to go into too much detail. So then I'm going to talk about the court. Tennis court, they're really nice things. They can be made of, they don't tend to be, but like, you have grass courts. And what I mean by grass is sort of green, sometimes grass, but they rarely ever grass. Sort of, we call it grass court, and it's sort of green and fluffy. It's really nice. And then you have sort of a gravelly sort of court, which is usually painted to look nice, and it's not that nice if you're all over it. And you also have sand courts. What I mean by that is like a soft sort of clay coloured court with clay coloured sand, red sand. And at my tennis club, you have to, like, after you finish playing on that pitch, you have to, like, clean it up so the sand's all neat. because otherwise you need sand on it so you can slide and get shots easily. So those are different types of courts, and the courts have lines on them about halfway on there, and a net going down the middle of the court, and then you have about halfway down one of the half courts is called service line, and in the back you have a baseline, and at either sides you have two lines, and they're sort of like a tram, and they're called the tram lines. And if you're playing singles, that's out, and talk about that later. And so tram lines, and then same on the other side, and the net through the middle. So yeah, and those are courts. And then I'm gonna explain about the rules, and play another song. So the rules, tennis. You're allowed one bounce before you hit it, no more, and you can hit it with no bounces. One bounce limit though. And you can't let it bounce twice. And hitting it out is basically like if you hit it, if you're playing singles, if you're playing singles, you can't like hit it into the tram lines. The tram lines are out. And if you're playing doubles, they're in. But if you hit it out of the court or into the net, that will be out. And basically, so if you hit it out of the court, that will be out, and the opponent will get a thing. Point, sorry. And if you hit it also, if you like miss the ball, obviously, and it goes out. But if it's going out, don't hit it, because if you hit it and then get it out, it's really annoying. I've sometimes done that. So you are allowed to do basically anything as you like, as long as you hit the ball over the net. You can even hit for your legs, or I don't know. I'm not sure you're really allowed to like do much stuff if you're playing properly, but like crazy stuff like doing it with your hair and stuff, like tying it to your hair and playing that would be painful. Anyway, then just gonna hope you understood that, and now I'm just gonna talk a bit about famous tennis players. Probably at the moment, one of the best tennis players in the world is he's called Djokovic. Well, that's his second name. I've forgotten his first name, and he's from Serbia, I think. Yeah, he's from Serbia, and he's pretty amazing. He's got short hair, and he's got a really funny face when he hits. Yeah, and then you have a great British player who's my favourite. He's probably about third or fourth best in the world, called Andy Murray. And you have Rafael Nadal, who's from Spain and is probably the second best, I think, second or third. And then you have I've forgotten it. It's a Swiss person, really, really famous. Oh, it'll come back to me. Anyway, so those are famous tennis players. So now I'm going to play you a song. It's called Everything Has Changed by Taylor Swift and Ed Sheeran. Okay, something's happening. Okay, I'm going to play... Oh, well, it is working. This is a proper version that I wanted. So, yeah, hope you enjoy.

0: Okay, so the internet, like, my music is being, like, really weird, so I'm going to play you something else. I'm sorry about that. So this is called, Some Nights by Fun. Sorry.
1: So-

Okay, that was Some Nights by Fun. It's cool, but it gets a bit weird. Okay, so now I'm going to talk about basketball, which is another one of my favourite sports. Not amazingly good at it either, though. It was first played in 1891, Springfield, the US. And the team members on a court, you'll have about 10 to 20 team members, like five on a court actually playing, but you'll have other reserves and stuff. And so it's mainly indoors, and it's usually in a stadium inside, but when it's outside, it's, I think most people call it street ball, I think. And all you need is to play is a court, team, and a ball, which is basketball, one of those orange things with the lines on it, very bouncy and also quite heavy. So it was in the Olympics demonstrated in the 1904 and 1924, the Summer Olympics, and part of the Summer Olympics program since 1936. So it's an old game. I'm just going to read you a little definition about it. Basketball is a sport played by two teams or five players on a rectangular court. The objective is to shoot a ball through a hoop 18 inches, 46 centimetres across and 10 feet high, mounted to a backboard. At each end, basketball is one of the most popular and widely viewed sports. At a backboard at each end. Basketball is one of the most popular and widely viewed sports. A team can score a basket by shooting the ball through the hoop during, the play. And each hoop is worth 2 points. So you get very high-scoring games in basketball. Whichever team touches it last, when it goes in, so even if someone else shot it, but one of your teammates accidentally touched it, it will still count as a goal, but it will count as them scoring it. If he's touching the basket, if he does a slam dunk or something, which when you jump up, hold the basket and slam it in, and you get 3 points instead, I think. It's a three-pointer. If the player is behind the three-point line, the team with the most points at each end of the... you get a three-point if player is behind the three-point line, actually. So that's in basketball, on the court, you have a key-shaped outline, which we call the key, which has lots of lines in it. If you're on the key outline and you score, or behind that, you get 3 points. Sorry. Forgot. A foul is if you hold the ball and run with it. That's called travel. And if a double dribble is either when you bounce it with both hands at the same time, or if you can bounce it, hold it, and then carry on bouncing it. Once you bounced it, hold it, and held it, you can only shoot or pass. And there are three different types of passes. Chest pass and bounce pass are the main ones. You can do other passes, but they're not official. And one of my favourite basketball players, it's a very good American sport, is called Michael Jordan. He's great. Just great. Please. Yeah. Really good. I think there was another guy who nicknamed Magic Johnson, I think. Something like that. Magic something. And basically every time he shot, he scored. He was just amazing. The first basketball courts were really just sort of indoor gyms. So
Yeah, basketball's a fun sport, and there's a few. I don't know all the shots, but there's one called a layup that you can just take a normal shot, which is you sort of hold one hand on the front of the ball and the back of the ball with your hand.

If you just get it in without touching the backboard or the rim or anything, just straight in through the net, it's called a swish. You don't get extra points, it's just, you know, lucky and good. But it can, sometimes it bounces off the backboard and in, or bounces off the rim, the metal rim of the net and in. Anyway, that's all cool. Forgotten what I was talking about. And there's another shot called a layup, which is, in this case, you can do a small bit of travel. So you want to go from the side at an angle, so it's one of the sides of the key. And so you bounce it twice, pick it up, take two or three steps, doesn't really matter, and get as close as you can to the net and launch it off. And since you're from an angle, you want to try and get it into the blackboard, hit the blackboard and into the net, and you have to jump as well. So that's like a case when travel is allowed, but not too much. And it's a non-contact game. I mean, you can sort of fight for the ball for a bit, but soon the referee will break it up. There are lots of teams. They all have cool names, like Bulls, the Chicago Bulls, and something like that. I don't know. And, yeah, basketball players are either extremely short or extremely tall, because the nets are about 8 feet to 10 feet, 12 feet high, something like that. So you need to get a big jump, and they're usually very muscly. So you have to be pretty tall, and you don't have to, but it's good if you're tall. Have an advantage if there's a whole load of small people. But small people are fast, and they can attack you. When you dribble in basketball, you don't want to try and slam it down. You want to just sort of push it. And you don't want to bounce too high, and small, low ones are good. And the defensive position is quite funny, because when you're dribbling defensively, when like you've got lots of people around you, you're looking to pass to someone who's in space, you sort of got to get your bum in the attacker's face, sort of push, not literally push them, but like shield the ball with your body and get them out of the way and then pass it. But if you're... And so then you bounce it, protect it with your body and bounce the ball slowly and low, very low. But if you're... If there's no one around you and you know you can make it to the net, what you do is just sprint, bounce it fast, and yeah, you just sprint down. But usually it's a sort of defensive thing. There's lots of tricks, like you can bounce it through your legs, behind your back. People get really good at it. And the slam dunk is just really fun watching someone do that. They're like, run, leap, hold on to the bar, and like slam it in. So I think I've talked enough about basketball, and now I'm going to play you a song as soon as I get my music on. Okay, so I'm going to play you... sorry. I'm going to play you One More Night by Maroon 5.

Okay, sorry about the little mix-up. After my first song, I fell asleep. That was Hall of Fame by The Script, and what did I play first? Song, I fell asleep. That was Hall of Fame by The Script, and what did I play first? Sorry, my memory is being weird. That song. So I think I talked enough about sport, and there's lots of different sports. So now I'm going to talk a bit about small bit about the new iOS operating system. The new operating system is called iOS 7, and anyone who's on iPhone 4 and above can upgrade to it. But it's really cool. It makes everything look 3D. I definitely get it with... If you're buying a new phone, definitely install iOS 7 on it and buy it with Retina display, because those two together would be awesome. So, yeah, that's the new iOS 7, which is coming out. I think it has come out. And also, I'm going to talk about sort of... Oh, man, I've forgotten. Oh, yeah. About sort of, like, fun games. Sorry, I'm just going to play you this song while I remember what I was doing. So, this is Lego House by Ed Sheeran.

That was... Okay, that was... Sorry. It's gone on a loop. That was Lego House by Ed Sheeran. So I've remembered what I was going to talk about. And I'm sure most of you know of a TV show called The Voice. And it's gone very far so far. And we're in the... I think this week is the... This Saturday or Friday is the second quarter final. We've got through a lot of singers, loads of singers, and so if in case any of you don't know who it is, it is basically a TV show I don't know, something like Britain's Got Talent, when four judges, Danny O'Donoghue from The Script, Jessie J, Tom Jones, and will.i.am, have come together, and they're on the move to find the new British voice. And so they've gotten far. So it starts off with this thing called the blind auditions, where every judge gets a chair and they can't see who's singing. They just have to listen to their voice, what they're singing. And if they like them, they'll press their button, the chair will turn around, and they'll be added to that judge's team. So once all the judges are picked, 12 people each, a lot of people, 48 people, have all picked one. Basically, we'll go on to the next round, which is called the battle round, when each judge chooses two of his team to go battle against each other, singing one song. And so all the judges can see them. They've got a new stage, so two of them are singing one song and they're trying to battle each other to see, and then the judge decides which one put on a better performance, and the other judges can chide in, but they don't have a choice. It's that team's judge. So once everyone survived that, everyone should have picked a team of five, because they choose four singers that they like, that survive through the battle rounds, and they also have a steal. So this year, if someone they really liked didn't quite get in, didn't win their battle round, the judges can choose to steal them, and that means they're still in the competition. But if they don't get stolen, and that basically that means they're added to their six. So once the judges have all of their six, what they do is it goes on to the next stage, which is called the knockouts, where the judges choose one person from each team, which gets a fast track, so doesn't have to go in a competition, just goes straight through to the next round. So each of them picks one, so you have six people. In the last thing, instead of having five, you have six. They choose six people, and then they have their one steal to make it seven. So every judge should have seven. And so once all the judges have seven, it's the next round where they choose one person to get fast tracked through to the live shows, which is the next round, and then she splits the rest of them into threes. And each person gets to choose a song, and they work with the coach, try and make it as good as they can. And each of the three choose a different song, and they all perform it in one stage. And whichever one was best, she chooses one of the three, and whichever one she liked best goes through. And so the other two have to go home. So then the judges, once the judges have chosen everything, then you've only got, three people left to your fast track and the two people you chose.
And so those three people go into the live shows. And the live shows are, so every person chooses one song, except it's not like the knockouts. I mean, yeah, knockouts. It's like, this is the stage we're on now. It's like, they get their own live show with, like, lighting and backing and, like, a band. Well, they always have a band, but, like, drummers and performers with them. It's a whole live show. And then, I don't know what's happened. So, apparently, I think one person, I think the judges have no say. I think one person gets, one person gets either fast-tracked or chosen by the judge. Oh, no, wait. One person gets fast-tracked and one person, and the rest is up to the public. The other two are up to the public. So the public make a decision, do votes, and whichever one gets most votes gets in. And I can't tell you any more about that because I haven't, it hasn't even gone past that. So now I'm going to show you a song, because at the beginning of each series, basically, they sing a song together against each other. Sorry, I just remembered my songs weren't working, so for some reason on my phone it wasn't being very well, so I'm just going to pick you another song. Shame you can't hear that, because that was really amazing. All the judges, Danny O'Donoghue, Tom Jones, Sir Tom Jones, Will.i.am and Jesse all sing together one song. I think that it's like one style, but they choose like a different song. So I'm going to play you another Ed Sheeran song called, it's called, called One Night.

Yeah, just call me. They call me the Empress because that's who I am, and this is the start of the Power Hour. So welcome aboard, everybody. It's going to be a great journey, as always, as it is every Tuesday night from 7 o'clock until 8. Not very long, but a lot goes into that hour, believe me. And a lot of planning for every week to be a little bit more exciting than the next or the last, either way of looking at it. Now, I'm going to carry on with some more music before I tell you what I'm going to be talking to you about this evening. And also, I may make you laugh tonight. It's not going to turn into a complete comedy show, because I do get quite serious about things as well. But I'm in the mood for a laugh, and if I don't laugh, I certainly want to make you laugh. As long as somebody laughs regarding, not at me or at you, but regarding what I'm talking about. Because it's something that happened to somebody that's really, at the time, wasn't very pleasant. It was quite embarrassing, but looking back on it now, she finds it quite hysterically funny. Because it's been quite a while since it happened. Anyway, let's move forward.

Yeah, that's done. And that's the band Perry. Little old sort of country sound. Yeah, I guess you can call it new country, which has been around for quite a while. So it's not as new as it sounds, if you know what I'm trying to say. Now, I did say that I would say a very special good evening to a couple of people out there. These people are listening to my show tonight for the very first time. So I want to welcome aboard Sarah. Bonsoir, Sarah. Sarah does speak French. I guess you gathered that, right? So hopefully you're doing okay there, Sarah, and you're listening to the show like you said you were going to, and that you're sitting there relaxing with a nice cup of tea. You're not doing all that work still. You've been at it all day. I'm sure you were at it yesterday, so I heard. Anyway, I didn't forget you, did I? So welcome aboard on the Power Hour. And also, I want to say a special hi to Earl, who's a little under the weather, poorly, not feeling too good, however you want to use, really. He's got a bit of a sore throat, and he's just out of it, I guess. And he may have gone to bed and gone to sleep to try and get better, or he may be just sitting there with some honey and lemon like he's supposed to, listening to my show, and then you go and tuck yourself in, or maybe someone else would do that for you, which would always be nice, and help you to feel better. But if you are listening to the show, despite how bad you feel with a sore throat and everything, good for you. I admire you for that. That's very loyal. And I will do everything I can to make this hour very pleasant for you so you can have a really good evening and start to feel a lot better than you did earlier in the day. And eventually, I don't know what kind of music you like, but I think you did tell me that you like all kinds, so you're with the right show, believe me when I tell you. The next song is an instrumental song. I really liked it the first time I heard it, and I thought, okay, it's a bit different. It's going back all the way back to 1961. Now, some of you may never have heard of this song before. Well, here you're going to hear it tonight, aren't you? Anything's possible on my show.

Johnny Dankworth and his orchestra. That's the African Waltz, 1961. And I'm going to play another song from 1961. It will go very well with the one I just played. Obviously, that's why they're together on my playlist. Makes a lot of sense, doesn't it? I still haven't told you what I'm going to talk to you about yet. I'm just making you wait a little bit longer than I normally do, just because I like being naughty that way. Good evening to a gentleman called Mr. Mysterious. Great name, isn't it?

0: Nice smooth ending there. All right, that's another 1961 song, and Floyd Kramer on the rebound. Okay, if some of you just tuned in now, you might be thinking, what is she playing? Well, I'm playing stuff from the 60s because I do play oldies. Remember, if you listen to my show on a regular basis, what do I always say to you? Be patient, be patient, be patient. If you don't like that, that's not your cup of tea, so to speak, the next one will probably knock your socks off because you'll love it so much. So that's what I'm saying. Be patient. I'm not called eclectic for no reason. There is a reason. Check it out. All right? You're going to love what's coming up. I just like to make you wait for these things so you'll appreciate them a lot more. Now, what I'm going to be talking about tonight are a few different things. People who work in offices, for one thing. I've actually been in certain offices. I won't say where. I don't kiss and tell. You know I don't. It's not my style. That they have windows. Yeah, okay, fair enough. Thank goodness for that. But you know what's really weird? Some of these people don't have windows that open. Now, Pierce, are you there?
1: Yeah.
0: Have you ever been in an office or been in a place where there is a window, but you know it cannot open? There's no way of opening it.
1: Yeah.
0: You have heard of that?
1: Yeah.
0: Now, what is that about? Or to use a slang term, what's up with that?
1: Yeah.
0: What is up with that? Does that make sense? Is that not a health and safety issue? I mean, you know, on a hot, sunny, really hot day, you know, don't you feel like you're suffocating a little bit? I mean, I've had to leave buildings because I said, do you think you could open the window? Would you mind? And they looked at me and said, well, I'd like to open it, they said, but it won't open. I said, you've got to be joking. So that's really something to think about. Why even have a window if you can't open it? Am I right, Pierce? Thank you so much. I knew Pierce would agree with me because he knows I'm making a lot of sense, right? So that's one of the things I wanted to talk about. Windows that can't open. Maybe we can change that. Maybe we need to talk more about that. Another thing, I don't know how many of you have actually witnessed this, but I have seen people. I've been in the company of people. After they finish work, you know, I've walked home with them and they say, oh, why don't you come and have a cup of tea or whatever, glass of wine, who knows what. Or maybe stay over, who knows? But I won't go into all those details. But the point I'm making is, I have actually witnessed them after they... I'm not saying I've seen them in their kit. I don't mean I've seen them take the whole thing off, the work clothes, and get into something else. The first part of that, before they were completely nude, in other words, is as they were taking one layer off, or how many layers they had on, they were literally throwing their clothes onto the floor. Didn't we invent hangers for a reason? See, I can't do that. I treat my clothes with respect. I mean, if they've been nice to me all day, making me look good, why would I want to throw them on the floor later on? Think about it. Does that make any sense? No. So why do people do that? Do you know anyone? Have you ever seen anyone do that, Pierce? Or maybe you secretly do? Is it you?
1: No.
0: I just realized I'm putting him right on the spot now. But you've witnessed it. You've seen people throw their clothes on the floor after they take them off.
1: Yeah.
0: Did you ask them why or did you not bother?
1: No.
0: Well, did you think it was too intrusive? Yeah, maybe?
1: Yeah.
0: Yeah, I suppose so. But I just cringe when I see that. I think, oh my goodness, especially a lovely outfit that looks absolutely gorgeous. It's brand new. Is this what they think of their clothes? It's a good thing they can't talk back to you. Can you imagine what they would say? I've been with you all day, and this is the thanks I get. This is the loyalty that you've given me. Anyway, let's get on with some more muzak before I tell you what else I'm going to talk about. I'm saving this special little humorous thing for you sort of midway through the show, something like that. Okay?

Oh, yeah, temptation. It's everywhere, isn't it? Temptation. It's here, it's there. And it's so hard to resist. That's, well, Heaven 17. You've probably heard that song before. It's been around a while, and it still sounds good. What can I tell you? You were the Empress, it is the Power Hour. Welcome aboard if you're just joining me. Naughty, naughty, naughty. The show is almost half over. What are you doing just crawling in the door at this hour of the night? Not that it's that late. And by the way, make sure you hang your clothes up when you take your work clothes off before you put your house clothes on. What can I tell you? You know, I kind of feel sorry for the clothing, especially if it looks good. You've been wearing it all day. You're probably fed up with it, right? Oh, I'm sick of you. Well, don't take it out on the clothes. You depend on them, don't you, for tomorrow or the next week or whatever? You're probably going to wear different things, I would imagine. Anyway, enough of that. Now, here's a lady that's, well, she's been around a while as well. Well, I say been around. I think you know what I mean. Musically, obviously, that's what we're talking about. What else would I be saying to you? Come on, I'm a nice gal. Right. Give the gal a break. Listen to her. Okay, it's a slow song. It's a bit mushy, but we will be speeding it up very shortly.

to Manchester. And if this is love, and this is the Power Hour, you are with the Empress. Now, I told you I was going to make you laugh. I intend to make you laugh. I'm determined to do that this evening. And I might start laughing myself. But the thing is, I've heard this more than once, so it's fresh for you guys. It's a true story. It's a short story. It's something that happened to someone I know, not only knew, but still know, and still keep in touch with. It was quite embarrassing for her. It was probably one of her most embarrassing times ever in her whole life that she can ever remember. It was early in the morning. She was on her way to work, and she took the same route that she always took any other day as she was leaving for work. And you know how you pass people that are familiar, their faces are familiar to you. You don't know their names. You've probably never even spoken to them. You might have said as much as hello and that's it. Because it's funny how that works. They're always in the same street around the same time that you are when you're going to work. It's funny, isn't it? Anyway, enough of that. So some of these people that she saw on a regular basis, some would say hello and good morning. Some would just go about their business and not even look at her. For some reason, that particular morning, everybody was saying hello to her and everybody was smiling at her. And she couldn't understand it. She thought, boy, do I look that good? Did I do my makeup in a special way? Did my hair come out differently from the usual? Had nothing to do with that. So anyway, she continued on. She turned the street. She entered another street. And she, at a corner of her eye, she sensed there was a woman walking quite quickly, not too far away from her. She didn't know if she was trying to catch her up or if she knew her, nothing. And all of a sudden, my friend decided, I don't know why, but she decided to look to her right at the reflection of herself in this car window. And you're never going to believe what she saw. She almost dropped to the ground with shock. All she could say is, oh my God. She was so embarrassed. She must have gone red in the face. Do you know what it was? And she didn't even feel a thing. Her underwear was coming down in the street. Yes, exactly. And she had no idea. So as she looked at the reflection of her, you know what, down to her knees by then. Yeah, I'm not kidding. The lady behind called out to her. She said, miss, that's why I was trying to catch up to you to let you know. I said, you know. And she couldn't even look at her at that point. She just looked down and she said, oh my God, she froze. And there was this next street that she was entering was one of the busiest areas. It's like four-way traffic, that type of thing. And it was that time in the morning, you know, early morning rush hour type of thing, everybody trying to get to work. And what does she do? She said, well, she is not going to just continue walking because by then they were heading down to her ankles. It didn't take 2 seconds, does it? So what does she do? She stands there near the car. The lady's still there. And she very quietly takes them off. What else is she supposed to do, right? Just let them drag down to her ankles? I don't think so. Make a spectacle of herself? She'd already done enough of that and didn't even know about it. But anyway, this, like I said, it's a true story. And I'm not tell you. I don't know. Should I tell them, Piers, that she stopped buying underwear for a while? I should even say this. But anyway, she was absolutely, the point is she was paranoid. Piers, I don't even know if you're there. Oh, you are there. Yeah. You're probably busy doing some technology. Yeah. He's actually coughing now. Maybe this whole story has made him cough. Who knows? But anyway, I don't know if that's ever happened to any of you.

Yeah, Kenneth Thomas featuring Molly Bancroft and Hiding. I should send that out to my friend, the one I was just telling you about, that embarrassing but very, very fun incident that happened to her quite a few years back that she will never, ever forget as long as she lives. And believe me, I bet you she wishes she was able to hide behind a curtain, but there was no curtain outside. It was out in the open air, baby, with all the traffic, the early morning, very busy traffic. And she just had to really keep her cool and not make a show of herself. She'd already done enough of that in the street, the previous street, so being totally unaware of it. Now, the next song I absolutely adore, and I played, I'm pretty sure I did play this sometime last year or the beginning of this year. And it's been a while since I played it, and I think it's about time that you heard it again, in case you missed it on one of my other shows, because it's absolutely delightful. That's just putting it mildly. It's a lot more than delightful. You'll see what I mean. And it's from a

film. See if you recognize it. Okay, it starts out kind of laid back. Sort of chilled out a bit, you know? But I like the smooth rhythm that picks up on there. If you just tuned in, you are with the Empress, and it is the Power Hour. And as I like to tell you, if you're not able to always listen live to my shows, make sure you tune in or get into the website called Mixcloud. That's mixcloud.com. And type in Eclectic Empress. And don't be afraid to scroll down, because there's got to be a show in there that you're going to like, because I play all kinds of music, as you know. Check it out. And don't be afraid to go to the next page. Don't leave any stone unturned. Okay. Got it. This one's like a clock ticking, doesn't it?

Loving it. Great song. One of my favorites of the evening, with Hans Zimmer and Time. That's why you hear that sound like a clock. That's the Karanda Inception intro remix. It's very well done. You were the Empress, and it is the Power Hour. And we've got just under 15 minutes left of the show. So if you just joined in, you better hang in there, baby, because you might as well get that last little bit. It's better than not at all. Now, the next one, to me, has a very exotic sound. Every now and again, I kind of play something that I figure quite a few people may never have heard before, and kind of like to introduce you to someone quite different. Why not? It makes life a bit more interesting. So, check this one out. See what you think of it. Do you see what I mean? Very exotic, isn't it? Right away. You like the way I play that instrument, do you? I work really hard on that, rehearsing this, you know. That could be me playing, couldn't it? Or it could be Pierce in the background playing an instrument. You don't know. It's radio. How do you know what we're doing here? You can't see us?

0: Wow, isn't that beautiful? Okay, you want to know who it is? Of course you do. That's the combination of Kajar Bin Kare and Kush Kale, featuring Salim Merchant. What an amazing sound. Couldn't you just picture yourself at that time with that instrument, in some, maybe somewhere in either a desert or somewhere in Morocco, wearing beautiful chiffon dress? I don't mean you, Pierce. I don't know if you're into chiffon dresses, but anyway, I could certainly get into that. I think chiffon, I've always liked chiffon. I love that. When the wind hits it, it's just something special about it, isn't it? Very classy, very elegant. Anyway, that's what always came to my mind. I just envisioned this amazing scene. All right. Okay, so if you've been listening to most of the show tonight, you probably notice it's a bit laid back, and I do tend to do that sometimes, and some of my other shows tend to be really, what I like to say, is revved up. Okay, I'm just going to give you a touch of this one. This is a bit on the slow side as well, but it's just such a nice song. I just happen to like it. I'll just give you a taste of it. Dash is kind of like a bit of cayenne pepper, meaning nice.
1: Feeling's gone.
0: Well, there you go. What do you mean feeling's gone? I beg your pardon.
1: You waited for too long.
0: Well, excuse me for waiting. Well, just simmer down now.

because time is very short, can I tell you? But I will tell you the name, of course. Beacon and Feelings Gone. Here with the Empress and the Power Hour, which is drawing very near to an end for Tuesday evening. Now I'm going to slide into this next song. Right about now. Right about this moment here. Yeah, I know you're thinking, what, another slow song? Just a tiny bit. I'm just teasing you with these songs. Just a little bit, darling. Just a little bit.

this the right combination? Okay, ladies. Don't get too carried away because I'll be sliding into another song. Obviously faster than this one.

Well, I wouldn't call you a fool. Well, let me tell you who you are. You should know who you are. Tegan and Sarah. Simply, I was a fool. That's what they're saying. Now, this is the last song for the night. Okay, get ready for it. And this is by... Well, when it does decide to come on...

Oh, there she is. Annette Foxcall. Dance Your Pain Away. Ending the Power Hour. You have been listening to the Empress. As I always like to say, don't be late getting in next Tuesday, because we'll have to have a chat, won't we? I don't like lateness. Punctuality. The guys are coming in now. You can hear them in the background. Did you guys get my hear my joke earlier about the lady losing her underwear in the street? Oh, they're all excited now. No, don't get too carried away. This is a true story, by the way. She's quite embarrassed at the time. Anyway, it was quite funny. All I can say to you people, I appreciate your loyalty, and I love you for it.

Hi, this is Dave L from Slade, and we're talking to Lady Stardust, Wallace Ann. Listen in. Wallace Ann!

Good morning. You're listening to Lady Stardust Wall of Sound with me, Lady Stardust. And what a great morning it is. Of course, that was Rock and Roll Bolero by Slade. And to many Slade fans, that's a song that really should have been a hit. If any song of theirs didn't get the respect it should have done, a lot of us believe that was it. I think it came out in 1978. I'm sure someone will correct me if I'm wrong. But today we're concentrating again on 1973 because I found yet more songs that I haven't fitted in earlier shows, so we're going to be doing that. And, of course, this is the last week I'll be doing my Dave Hill interview. Little did I know 8 weeks ago when I was on my way to meet him for my 15-minute interview that he'd give me 6 whole weeks full of stuff, and my gratitude really does go out to him for that. Big respect. And the brilliant thing about it is that this show coincides with 2 birthdays this week from the Slade lot. Jim Lee, the baby of the group, was 63 the other day, and Noddy Holder, MBE, it was his birthday yesterday, so it's all tied in rather nicely. As well as doing my last part of the interview, I also did a bit of recording of Noddy Holder when he did his audience with in Brighton the other week. So there's a little clip that ties in quite nicely with what Dave's got to say a bit later on. But for now, let's go on and play a fantastic hit from 1973. And I have to say, this one is epic. It's quite a long one. So here we go.

track that was a lot of people liking that. Angie Nabaris said she me up at full blast. That's behavior I totally commend. Sasha, morning Sasha, she said, I'm on a fantastic track. It's been years since I heard this one. Introduced on the original bait having moved from the noise. That's kind of Sasha, a little bit younger than some listeners. Steve laughing, Steve, he just giving

interest of news in the world area, like here. Hello, experience. Thanks for working on 30th. And tickets are on sale from worthingtheatres.uk. I might actually try and get tickets for that. Oh, that sounds good. I've got a few I want to say, but because I've got a lot of tracks and feeling on one, I'm kind of run through this quickly and then maybe do a bit of talking this week. But next week, we'll be returning to some of my self-help, my fight and stuff, because a few people have missed that. But say, I'm going to get on with it now. I know there's a lot of fans out there, and the Swedes have quite a year in 1970. And this one is Hellraiser.

elephant blowing the dust down ears thing with a new great stomper Saturday. And of course, with Fraser from the Sweet and because of you from Woody. Now, next week, I've got a news for Bowie fans, so that's going to keep your ears. I was like, keeping people, that's your arm. And this morning, feeling is coming up a bit on something I'm 99% sure he's never talked about before. Perhaps we just have the. They're about to asking him. Don't ask, you can get back. That's coming a little while. Also, I'll say good morning to all who's listening and Josh Morning. Anyone else listening, I'll name my worry. I'll try and fit you in a minute. What have we got now? Oh, yes, 1970s. Really, Dave Owen. I have a few of his in the last few weeks. We've got a duo of stuff from David. Now, starting off with Gene Genie.

Yes, and that was the wonderful David Bowie. And as I said before that, next week I'll have a bit of news for Bowie fans. I'll give you a little teaser as to what it's going to be. I've got an associate of David Bowie. He's going to come in on the show very soon live, but he's sending me an MP3 he did especially for the BBC. So he's sending me that today, and I'm going to try and feature a little bit of that either next week or the week after. And it's been a morning for Bowie, because Mike Garson, those of you who know all the stuff about Bowie, but no, he played on The Lad Insane, and he's actually liked my band on Facebook, so woo! Go Mike! Yeah, we've got mutual friends, so that's quite nice. The world is getting smaller as a result of the internet. I'd like to say good morning to my cousin Connor. Good morning, he's just joined us, and Anne Fallon, she's just joined us, and who else? Tony. Good morning, Tony. He was liking the Bowie. And also, Alan Tucker. Good morning, Alan. He said he saw Geordie, going back a few songs ago, supporting Slade up in the North East in the late 70s. There was a power cut halfway through the set. Well, funny enough, a bit later on, Dave Hill will be talking about a kind of false start at one of the gigs. I'm wondering if it might have been that one. So that will be interesting. We've got... Yeah, 1973 was a good year for another David. So we're going to get on with that now. And it's a little number called Lamplight.

0: Well, I bet there was a few ladies out there whose hearts were fluttering then. I know my heart used to flutter when I used to go and see him. And he's still a good-looking man now. But does anyone else notice how much like Anthony Hopkins David's getting as he's got older? He just looks to me just like Anthony Hopkins. I don't think he was in EastEnders for long enough. I actually started tuning in just to see him, and as soon as he was in it, he was out again. Never mind. I'm waffling. Right, talking of waffle, I went to see Noddy the other week doing his audience with, and I recorded a fair bit of it. There's a little bit that's coming up now that goes directly into my Dave Hill interview, and you know, there's a lot of stories out there about who doesn't get on with who. I'm not going to kind of add fuel to the fire. None of us really know the true story, so I don't think it's right for us to comment. But anyway, yeah, Noddy has something quite nice, quite interesting to say about Dave. It's probably nothing that he hasn't said before, but it's quite a good bit of fun. So here we go.
1: I remember going to the first stores to buy our stage outfits, and me and Dave Hill would go as over the top as possible.
2: Go on, Nod.
1: And
2: on.
1: Jim, yeah, and Don, Jim especially, would look in aghast at us. We'd fetch his coats off the rail, and he said, "You're not going to wear that on stage." "Yeah, of course we are." And he freaked, Jim. I totally freaked, because he was never into the dressing up or anything, Jim. And he used to get totally embarrassed. And me and Dave would get this sort of colourful outfits, even way before we became successful. And Dave used to actually walk around Wolverhampton. He'd wear a cape and a wizard's hat. And he'd walk around Wolverhampton. This is mid-60s. I mean, he was as daft then as he's daft now. So, yeah. But that was him, you know, and that's what he liked to do. That was he was an eccentric in that way, that he liked to do that.
0: So there you go, there was a little bit of Noddy. That did make me grin. Sorry, there was obviously quite a lot of people around me making a bit of noise. And I was just listening to that, and I heard a woman shout out, "Go on, Nod," and it sounded just like me, but I swear it wasn't. Although, there is some footage going out on the internet of when, I think it was when he first came on, and they played a montage of his songs, and got everyone jumped on their feet, and we were all dancing and singing. And he came out and he said, "Oh, I haven't changed, have I?" And this woman's voice shouts out, "Yeah, you're still lovely, and that sounds like me." And I can't remember saying it, but someone actually said it was. So, well, you know, what can I say? Caught up in the moment. Right, that's enough of that. We're going to get on to the bit of Dave Hill now. The last part of our interview, which is quite sad because he's up in the moment. Right, that's enough of that. We're going to get on to the bit of Dave Hill now. The last part of our interview, which is quite sad because his interview has kind of become an integral part of the show over the last few weeks. And I've interviewed because of it, and I hope that you're continuing listening. Now, I do stick in a sleep song every day. Those of you who aren't clean, but are still honest, then, you know, they play to you, and we'll do a thing for every one of you next few weeks. You're all right. This interview, Dave, I'm pretty sure it's 9% he's never talked about before. So my wife, with the Noddy holder, all with the lady kind of walking up, and she done, which a lot of us knew, he's done a Buffy, a lot of us well rented. She'd actually sit and say, "What are you doing?" So none of us are any. But there's a couple of bits where Dave actually, hinted something he might be doing in the future, from doing the book, you probably heard he was saying he was thinking of doing the other week. No further ado, it's.
3: We had a hair a couple of years ago. Did you ever time with these?
4: Yes, quickly.
3: Or maybe
5: did you kind of... No, I never got that. I was scared. Got my son with me, thankfully. Sometimes work through, and he does.
3: In Germany?
5: But I was in Nuremberg. I hadn't been fit. As it happens, the crowd started a couple of days before. I didn't know what it was.
3: Really?

And it was the day I came from visiting my birthplace. And when I got back, I got off the train. My head was swimming. I said to the wife, who was trying? And it's a bit like, you know, sit on the ground for so long. And then as I was walking the steps, I got the garden and you walk down to the lawn. I thought, what's going on? Ooh, what's this? Like if you were really spacey, you know? Like a slight easiness. I thought I'd go off the train to somewhere, eat some food. And then on the night, been a bit later, it went again. I thought it was really weird. Then I was sick. Then I felt better. I thought it's a bug. Something caused me a dizzy. Reasonable knowledge. And the following day, we went to London, stayed the night, and then went off to Germany. The head was still there, a cut from the ear. And I didn't notice while I was in my room, and I was just writing a joke. And my son was just such a good friend. Well, I said, and when I got to the gig, boarding up, it was so hot. And I'm heading on. But what the odd is that I went to the stage. A bit like I couldn't tell the others quite what was happening, you know, I didn't know that. But when I handed him a guitar, I couldn't press string onto the floor. And I thought, is this weird? Is this going to go all right? But when I went, there was like a lag between what my brain was saying and what the others do. So when I went to, the brain said, but the stroke can cause you to use an arm or side body. So when I went to do that, it was late, you see. It was, and this went like that, so I was sitting, eventually. I just threw the show, I was green, and they pulled down in the mix. And the others were just something not cool or somewhere, where to catch me. I felt drunk, actually, as if I was drunk. And then really, they went on to hospital, I suppose, and the next came. My butcher was soaring more than 250 hours, and it was really high. The hospital was really good, German hospital. It was just efficient. They test you, right? And then they sort of hang in for a rest, I think it's a small stroke. But they get straight in your neck and start changing your veins. Because with stroke, you can have blockages in your veins here and the your neck there. But as you get up, your knees occasionally check because that like build ups of popping nuts. I already knew better, but that wasn't the problem. They checked that they were up at midnight, they were there. If they were up, they could have operated on that day. So, no. And of course, no one can do why you've had a stroke. It's cultural high pressure, stress. I reckon there's something full of them. In a place, you know, that. But in answer to your question, I eventually went to Spain. It was just, and I remember always saying good morning to me. So, I mean, it was like surreal, like as it was a film, you know, like you're watching somebody who, you know, across his legs or something. It's like so, and then suddenly I realised where I was, or, and then you know what's happened. And I think then, well, what's going to happen? If this is. This is it, I'm bugged here, all the time. And I was really emotional. I was emotional that I'd let everybody down. It was a bit long, you know, I'd let everybody down. And my agent was with me as well, because she was my chair. And I was trying to be supportive. But I don't know, until the bit by bit, another day passed, so I've got that I started to disband. But no one was actually saying how it would be. So, in the question, I didn't really accept. One thing that did, which would be good for you to hear, is when I got out of the little 4 years later, all the care had, and all the, I mean, if they care, it was like the place, it's great. I mean, is this result on that? It was a check, MRI, all good, all checks, everything. And I felt some encouragement. I got back to the hotel, and I couldn't go back to England because it was a straight flight. So the agency, and my wife stayed, and we still stayed in the hotel. And that happens, I said, what you do is not, because I can't brush your hair or anything like that. And there was nothing missing, it was just not. It was aching as well. But I went up to a pan, right? I put my hands on the kids, like,

0: I'm relatively young. I'm not in the context, but I'm doing points and stuff. And I saw like some ghosts. Like if this hand's helping this, it's so weird. And I was just lying in the bar. I didn't want to touch the guitar, I'd really wear it because that's what I know. But this pretty much is the other thing I'd really help there. What I did, didn't it? Quite a lot. Just playing before on the hour. I would say music helped me. And when I got up, when I was allowed to come back, and for the fizz, dexterity is very important. You keep making mass. What you're going to have to do is retrain the brain to find a new way. It's the original way that it went wrong, it's been damaged, you see, it's finding a new way. And it's pretty fantastic what really went on. And I wouldn't compare you to what level you will come back. Some deployed that group, some, you know. But one week, I start to keep playing just a bit on hand with the time. And up to the rest of it, really, just doing the scales by a bit. I just started to slowly feel the strain. Get a couple of felt on stick. And when you're better start, you go to what you call a roller coaster emotions. So, really happens. First, you're alive, that it's alive, and that's a big thing. On to McGranky and all that, it's fantastic, because that wouldn't matter. But then you go to the bottom, because you don't know how it's going to be now. And the doctor said, you will go through a roller coaster, and you will feel very low. And I went up and I was really, you know, it was a bit reality of all, you know. And I went to a neuro specialist who was really quite firm with me. Said, is it who's going to question? He tested and he said, I can make a full recovery. And but you must, he said, get any ideas, you this and this. He said, just rest. So what I did, a 3 months old, and I just did because I really enjoyed that. And stayed in the town for a week. And then we stayed another hour, but I kept the guitar with me, all right. And all the time I was playing, I also had to write, which I had for a long time, write songs.
1: Perhaps have that
0: head face
1: as well,
0: out in your routine. Yes, that's right. I've got this, and also that I should have been made into it, but it's like, it was determination, obviously, it's what you must be positive, you must be determined. Of course, it can go the other way, you know. But the encouragement for them, with keep doing things, still impact, all the things you've heard, you have to turn the pencil on your person, you keep command, or you keep your brain, command back. A bit by bit, slowly to read. In fact, with a couple of weeks, there was quite a difference in that. But I really looked at everything. So, and then, of course, the doctor would say, well, the psychological thing of when you're back in that age can do. Don't go on too soon. Go back too soon. Because if you're slightly under par or you're not, you could draw yourself back. And he was really right about it. So when I went on stage, it was pretty great. Then, yeah, the concern when you go on age is there everything works. We had the club once when we were huge one. It's a scream fans, you know, it was Amazon or something. And that's all great. And you know that about 14. Right, go on, kick the ball, win. So we're going. They're on stage. Stop. And then it's like it's a bit like a false start of the goal. Yeah, walk back up. Go back up again, and still like Q3.
1: I know you're rushing to your
0: thing. I'll go there.
1: You're all talking. I've kind of got a picture going here.
0: You can wear me up, it's all right.
1: I do that, trust me.
0: The opposite of touch, actually. Sometimes, actually, I mean, for what we're about to do. So.

Yes, and that was that bit of the end. It's in it, recording and stuff, which might become an album. And a few people so informed that is regarding stroke. People saying, what informative it's been and how much of the series, and all, thank you very much. It's my pleasure to do. I'm running out of this. I'll just say, I had a bit of a moment, not a moment, I'll use that. I had a bit of a moment with you the other week, and I said, had a conversation with him, and pretty much to him, everything's meant to me down the years and how this turned out. For half a minute, and I think the best way I can conclude is the news. I just played by that Dave's actually chat crack of Hit Slade all times played on. What's coming up was Dave and Noddy together in a project called Blessings in Disguise. And I'm going to leave one that kind of sums up the feeling that I have the band and chips I've made over the years, and a little number called Wild. But I'm out of time to say my goodbyes. See you tuning this week. Have a great week, and if you can't be good, be glam.

Yeah, happy first day to fathers for tomorrow, and hope you have a good time with your family and being able to have a good time with daughters. And Talib, my friend Talib Dagger, he's me for a special song, and he mentioned his daughter Salita Gahi, who has successfully completed the MRC exam yesterday. She has extremely well, as she's a great mother to two lovely girls, Bibi No and Mina, and at the same time practicing and also doing her MSc mental very good worker. Yeah, I agree with Talib, and so very good father to support her. And Clancy Phil also from Australia, who says to me, I'll listen to my program. Let's see if he falls staying to the World Cup last night. And my friend Rosario told me not to forget to mention happy birthday to François Houdon. Et maintenant, je continue avec une autre chanson de Mario Homme pour ses 45 ans de carrière, son CD. 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C'est « Toi, tu mets ton lac, mais celle-ci, c'est ta vie même ».

Yeah, ça c'est Zaz avec Onira de son album Cover sorti en 2013. And now the song is Songated to Thursdays. And also the singer is sister. And the CD was offered to me. And the song is called Daddy's Home. It's the confidence, the trust, kid, and their father's home. There we go.

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Et now I continue with the fact that I said the Sege music will carry on, and I will play a song by Tonvier called Soul Segue.

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Marie, ça m'a dit un battement, on a mariné ça. Et maintenant, now I'd like to dedicate the next track to my good friend, Rajan Mertu. I haven't forgotten, Rajan. Yes, I know it was your birthday this week, and so happy birthday. And here a song for you, it's called Live It Up Yourself, from one of the very best, Bob Marley, One Love.

Hello everyone, good afternoon. It's Saturday, it's 2 o'clock, it's reggae and dub hour. And yes, it really is me this week. Apologies for my absence last week. I was invited to a wedding, or rather kind of an after-wedding thing, in the depths of the country, right near somewhere near Petworth, I think it was. It was very beautiful. It was very frighteningly green. Terrifyingly green. So it's nice to be back in the urban, I was going to say the urban squalor of Brighton, but I've said it now. But I'm an urban kind of guy. So the country is a lovely place to visit, but I wouldn't want to live there. It was a nice day out. The weather wasn't bad. It was beautiful and pretty, but it's nice to be back. I'm going to kick off today's show with Message in a Bottle Dub from Dubzan, featuring L16 on vocals. And this is taken from the album King Size Dub, Chapter 13.

Message in a Bottle, Dub, there from Dub Sand, featuring L16. I don't really call that dub. It's a slightly kind of dubby vibe at the end there, but they often do that with reggae tracks, I've noticed. They call it a dub track, and it isn't really. It's very different, very little different from the vocal track. Anyway, it was a good track. Message in a Bottle, Dub. And the album it comes from, I'll let you know again, was King Size Dub, Chapter 13. Lee Scratch Perry has recently been working with The Orb, and I think three albums have come from the fruits of their labours. This one, More Tales from the Orb Observatory, note the Orb Observatory there rather than Observatory, is, for my money, possibly one of the best of the trio. This particular track is called Making Love in Dub. It's instrumental, so it doesn't feature the occasionally challenging vocals of Mr. Perry himself. This is just the guys from The Orb playing. So this is Making Love in Dub, instrumental, and it's The Orb / Lee Scratch Perry, although, as I say, he doesn't make an appearance on this particular track. Enjoy.

That was Making Love in Dub, instrumental from More Tales from the Observatory, from the Orb, and in that, in this particular case, the absent Mr. Lee Scratch Perry. Like a lot of Orb material, it doesn't really go anywhere, but it has a strangely compelling quality to it, particularly if you listen to it through cans. So I thought you might like to hear that one. We're going to have a couple of tracks now from the album Is It Rolling Bob? A Reggae Tribute to Bob Dylan, Volume 1. We've planted this album before, but the couple of tracks I'm going to play now haven't featured on the show. We've got Gregory Isaacs coming up with Mr. Tambourine Man, and then we've got, well, wait and see, but this is Gregory Isaacs, Mr. Tambourine Man.

some suitably Dylan-esque harmonica there. That was Mr. Tambourine Man from Gregory Isaacs, taken from the album Is It Rolling Bob? A reggae tribute to Bob Dylan, Volume 1. And we're staying with that particular album. This is Toots Hibbert now, and he's having a crack at Maggie's Farm.

The speaker's a Dylan fan, but I much prefer that version to Bob's own. That was Toot Hibbert with Maggie's Farm from, as I say, the album Is It Rolling Bob, a reggae tribute to Bob Dylan, Volume 1. And that's the last time I'm going to say that for this duration of this show. When I played a track a couple of shows back from Brass Wooden Wires from their album Third Step, I said I would definitely feature them again on a later show, and I'm about to do that now. In fact, they're going to make two appearances today. The first one is a track called Mellow Dub.

Well, I think that qualifies as mellow. That was Mellow Dove from Brass, Wood and Wires, taken from that album Third Step, and we'll hear more from them a little later on in the show. Wayne Jarrett up next. The album is Showcase, Volume 1, and the track I've chosen to play you is called Bubble Up.

That was Wayne Jarrett there with Bubble Up, taken from the album Showcase, Volume 1. Inikamozi now. This is the very, very early Inikamozi album. It's the first one that I actually... it's where I heard of him, I think. It's Sly and Robbie Presents Inikamozi, and it was way back in the... early 80s, I can't remember, but it was a long, long time ago. The track I'm going to play you is called Trouble You or Trouble Me. This is transferred from the vinyl, so there is a little bit of kind of vinyl roar and hiss, but nothing too much, nothing that's going to spoil your enjoyment of what is a fantastic piece of reggae. This is Inikamozi, Trouble You or Trouble Me.

Trouble You, Trouble Me there from Inikamosi, taken from the album Sly and Robbie presents Inikamosi, and that's an absolutely cracking album. I don't think he's ever bettered it. He started on a high and really had nowhere else to go, which is a great, great shame. The album is available on CD, and I heard a copy of it probably 18 months, 2 years ago, and the transfer was truly, truly dreadful. I wasn't encouraged to buy it, despite the fact it has bonus tracks on it. So caveat emptor, beware. That's buyer beware. If you're thinking about getting that on CD, maybe it's been remastered and is better now, but I've stuck with the vinyl. I was not encouraged to buy the little silver disc. Anyway, that was Inikamosi, that was Trouble You or Trouble Me. We're now going to have the second track from Brass, Wood and Wires. It's from the album Third Step, and this one is called Lady Jane.

That was Lady Jane from Brass, Wood and Wires, taken from the album Third Step. A fantastic album, well worth your time and indeed your money. Check it out. I started today's show with a Police song, Message in a Bottle. And now we have the Police themselves. This is Walking on the Moon. It's from their live album, Certifiable. I rather like this.

Our woman there, police from their album Certifiable. We've now come to the very last track on the show. It's a bit of kind of chill out, a little bit ambient. It's Hallucinogen. It's taken from the album Dub by Ot. No idea it is. The track is Spirit Antisec. Minty Fresh Conference Mix, which always makes me laugh. I say goodbye. Bye. Say thank you much for listening. Thank you very much to CR for me on. Thanks, as always, fantastic studio manager, Mr. Cannon, who gets it from here. Whatever you're doing in the next 7 days, well, let summer return. It's incredibly windy. I can barely stand. So what are you going to do in the next 7 days? Enjoy it. Be kind to ourselves and each other. There's Spiritual Antisec, Minty Fresh Conference Mix from Hallucinogen. Until Saturday. Well, it is.

I did. I was doing a demonstration painting. Would you like that? I've got my painting thing. What is this? Oh, no, it's radio, isn't it? Wouldn't work. Tap dance. You tap dance. Fancy. No, not on the. I know. I don't know. I work. Play you some music. No, what do you think? That work? Let's give it a go. Oh. Well, I couldn't play music. Let's go again. I'll introduce it.

Did you like that? That was from the First Asian Dub Foundation album, and that one was called Next to Light, as he informed you. That was DJ Dr. Das on the bass there. That last little bass thing was DJ Das. Wasn't it good? More music. Todd Rundgren, of all people, produced this.

Now, it's the middle of June, so obviously that's the right time to play a Christmas record, Trash, by the New York Dolls. I hear you say, why is that a Christmas record? Well, I'll tell you why, because it's obviously a known fact that it's not Christmas until you've seen Scrooge with Bill Murray. This is true, is it not? And in Scrooge, it's a remaking of Christmas Carol, and Bill Murray gets taken to view all of his past Christmases with the ghost of Christmas past, who is the big old New York taxi driver. And who's that? Well, it's none other than Davy Johansson, who was the lead singer of that band there, who was the New York Dolls. So there you go. That is a Christmas record. This isn't, though.

Now, the only band of the noughties that was better than the Libertines, in my humble opinion, well, in my arrogant opinion, actually, was the British Sea Power, or still are the British Sea Power. Other than that, they were band of the noughties for me, because that was they. The Libertines' second album, Can't Stand Me Now, autobiographical, about the relationship between the two lead protagonists. Now, you know, if you've been listening lately, that I'm on a one-man campaign to stop the world from forgetting about Carter USM. So, to further that, this is more Carter. Say it with flares. Oh no, isn't it still with the guys go kiss?

Oh, they are great. They were great, and they shall be great again. Now, you know the mantra, you know the prayer, you know the mighty statement of truth Islamic people have. There is no God but Allah, and Muhammad is his prophet, and who am I to argue with them? Because I don't want to die. Mine is, Our Father who art in Detroit, Iggy be thy name. Sometimes Our Father who is in Detroit, Iggy is his name, but you don't answer me. Come on, Ig, talk to me. Was it something I said? Thank you. Funhouse, second album, 1970. TVI.

Do you know what? I'm feeling quite generous today. I think that you deserve more treats because you've been good little boys and girls. So we're going to stick with Iggy. Actually, it is the Stooges, to be pedantic. He only became Iggy and the Stooges in 1972 when he signed to Main Man at the behest of David Bowie. And David Bowie and Main Man first wanted it to be Iggy Pop. They wanted to push him as a solo artist. But more and more, they got in more members of the Stooges. And before they knew it, they had all the Stooges in, apart from the original bass player. They got a new guitarist in, but that was the future. This is the original Stooges when they were first out. The first two albums are just as The Stooges on Elektra Records, which was the same place that had The Doors. Doors and The Stooges, great, the two best American bands to come out of the 1960s. So, cos I'm in a good mood, I'm going to let you have another track from this wonderful album. This is Dirt.

from Ann Arbor, Michigan, is where they were originally from. That's like a town that's a, it's a college town. It's a university town, is Ann Arbor. Iggy has said Ann Arbor is to Detroit what Oxford is to London. It's about the same distance away. It's kind of a one industry town, and that industry is University of Michigan, Ann Arbor. That's where they started. They picked up on loads of money for early gigs, for kind of like art happenings from the university itself. Iggy has said that there's a lot of money made available for modern art happenings, like 60s events type thing, which he picked up on and with his band did it. He said he wanted to found a band for all the dorks and the no-hopers that weren't handsome, weren't good-looking and weren't really brilliant playing their instruments. In effect, he invented rock and roll, although it has its precedence earlier on with kind of like garage band stuff from people like the Trashmen, etc., etc. And also, for my money, Helter Skelter by the Beatles is a proto-punk song. When he gets to the bottom, he goes back to the top of the hill. Now, because I'm in an Iggy kind of a mood today, I'm going to play you a third track from 1970s Funhouse. This is the title track itself, Iggy and the Stooges. He later got into heroin. They moved to Detroit. They got in with the White Panthers and formed like a kind of a musical partnership, although they didn't record together. They did a lot of gigs together with the MC5. Iggy sadly succumbed to heroin, became an addict, got dropped by his label, ended up walking into an insane asylum in California and just booking himself in. David Bowie came and rescued him from there. He actually smuggled drugs into him. It's an apocryphal story that I don't know if it's true or not, but David Bowie rescued him, got him signed to

I wasn't intending to play that, it's out of play. Something carrying another didn't start, so my surprise when I heard Dave the Jill Extra giving you springs before that run beach jacuzzi demo explosion from album Mystic Series. And for that, the original studios with Alexandra bass, he didn't make them when they came back as Ziggy Stooges. Fun Outs from 1970. Now, earlier on, I said the outrageous name that the Beatles in punk rock were Exhibit A.

0: There you go. Next year, White Album. Paul Took in the house. He's coming to his punk free, so possible. He may have some say. Ring having sport millionaire. He's just possible that you have something to say about whether Beatles invented punk, but I think that track was. And while we're off subject, I think invented dance music as well. I did, if the track will play.
1: Number nine.
0: Actually, now I'll be in the mood. That's something else. Hold on, stop that. Of course, Revolution number 9, a little snippet, but I'm not really in that mood. I'm in this

Well, thanks for joining me. Thanks for spending this Saturday afternoon with me. Next up, we got Jules Punk Periphery, and he tells me that Blondie are actually playing Thetford tonight. So, if you've got nothing better to do, get yourself down Thetford. And it's the Amen Brother break. It's the speciality of Jules. So, it's not really a punk periphery. It's going to be more like a jungle periphery today. Any mafoo. Thank you very much to Beth and Jeff for that there. I'm going to leave you with a fella, because you know what, I might even finish on time. I'm going to leave you with a fella that we love greatly, and we need to appreciate him while he's here, because he's not going to be here for much longer. This is the original Dr. Feelgood. I played you some Dr. Feelgood last week with Gippo Mayo on guitar from Milk and Alcohol. This is before Gippo, there was Wilco. This is Wilco. Not Wilco, the band. Dr. Feelgood, Wilco Johnson on it. She does it right. Thanks, have a lovely weekend. I'll check you Wednesday.

Welcome to Beyond the Border. Haha, we're back for another edition. And hello sunshine indeed. Well, it's not that sunny outside, but you know, we can hope that some comes along if we welcome it. But yeah, that was Hello Sunshine by the Super Furry Animals. I'm Luke, of course. I'm on my own in the studio today. But you know, we've got some good music for you, so that's company enough. We will start off with today's show is going to be, I wanted to keep it simple theme and do a chain, so every song links to the next song, you know how it works. And we've gone from Hello Sunshine, Super Furry Animals, one of my favourite bands, to another super, which is Super Diamono. You may not have heard of, I don't know, maybe you have heard of them, but from Senegal, with Diaraf. Enjoy.

Welcome back. You are listening to Beyond the Border on Brighton Hove Community Radio. And we just heard Super Diamono with DRF. I hope you enjoyed that. I did. So, you know, that's what matters. Yeah, hopefully a few people listening who want... If you have any ideas you want to share with us on Beyond the Border, get in contact. We're on Facebook. We have email. I'll give you our email address, which is beyondtheborderradio@gmail.com. So if you want to get in contact and you have a suggestion for the show, or you'd like to be a guest, I'd love to hear from you. And we're going to continue with today's theme, which is like a chain from one song to the next. And we just played some guys from Senegal, Super Diamono, who are from Dakar, which is the capital, I believe, of Senegal, the main city in Senegal, Dakar. And the next two songs you're going to hear are about, well, I don't know how to what extent they're about Dakar, but Dakar's in the title, at least that much. So we're going to hear from the album In Search of the Lost Rhythm, Jamaican artist, Ernest Ranglin. Sorry, my mind slipped. I almost forgot his name. But yeah, Ernest Ranglin with Dakar Dakar, which is amazing. And then after that, we're going to hear another Dakar-related one. Another guy from Senegal, Baba Mal, you may well know, who's pretty famous. We've got Dakar Moon. So two Dakar songs next. Have a listen. Enjoy.

Welcome back. Yes, that was Dakar Moon by Baba Marl. Continuing our chain today on Beyond the Border we go. We had two Dakar songs, with Ernest Stranglin's Dakar Dakar and then Baba Marl Dakar Moon. And we're going from Dakar Moon to, where could we go from here? Another sort of moon. The Killing Moon. Echo and the Bunnymen. What a classic. Enjoy.

Welcome back. We are just listening to Killing Moon, Echo and the Bunny Man. I hope you enjoyed that, and I love that song. It's a special one. Yeah. And where do we go from Killing Moon? Well, we go to a song that we have played before, but, you know, it's a good one, so we'll play it again. It is the Hard Time Killing Floor, which is a Skip James song. So we go from Killing Moon to Hard Time Killing Floor, but not the Skip James version of it. This is the version by Barrel House and Altai Hangai from the Altai region of sort of northern Mongolia, that part of sort of Mongolian Russia, around there. So, enjoy.

0: Welcome back. You are listening to Beyond the Border on Brighton and Hove Community Radio. We just heard Hard Time Killing Floor by Barrel House and Altai Hangai from Mongolia. We're going around the world, but we're going through a chain as well today. So we're linking every single song together. And from Hard Time Killing Floor, well, we're getting a hard time, hard rain. A hard rain's gonna fall. That's right. A bit of Bobby D. We got, this is the live version that he played with George Harrison at the concert for Bangladesh in 1971. So let's have a listen to that.
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0: Welcome back. Lots and lots of applause. Well, he deserves it, hey. I didn't realise quite how long it went on at the beginning, but, you know, it's Bob Dylan. Deserves a bit of a clap. Okay, so that was, of course, A Hard Rain's Gonna Fall. Bob Dylan playing in a concert for Bangladesh of 1971. And from there, well, that's quite... there's more than one link, actually, in this case, because that's concert for Bangladesh, and Bangladesh drains into the rivers going through Bangladesh go into the Indian Ocean, and it goes in the Indian Ocean. And next we're going to hear Indian Ocean, with the main link for that was A Hard Rain, Desert Rain. That's the name of the track. So Desert Rain by Indian Ocean, who are a group from Delhi, India. So, yeah. I have played it before on a show, but it bears repeating. So, let's have a listen. Indian Ocean, Desert Rain.
1: Well, I was playing.
0: Okay.
1: Together, it became a number.

Oh, welcome back. You are listening to Beyond the Border on Brighton Hove Community Radio. And we just heard Indian Ocean with Desert Rain. Yeah, there you go. And as we continue our chain, our musical chain, we're going to play another one. I think we may have played it on the same show even, but last year, which is Ocean Wave by Jack the Jonette and Fode Musa Souza. So there you go. And yeah, it's a good one. I mean, you know, I enjoyed it. So enjoy. Well, you know, there's nothing else to say, really. You know, just listen to it, okay?

Welcome back. We just heard Jatta Jonette, the jazz percussionist, and from the United States, and Fode Musa Suzo from Gambia, with Ocean Wave. And because we went from Indian Ocean, the band we heard before, to Ocean Wave, and we're sticking with this chain. It's carrying on, And where can we go with Wave? New Wave Syria. I don't know if you know these guys. They make some kind of electronic-y sorts of music. They're not from Syria. They're from Slovenia. But, you know. Anyway, they're called New Wave Syria. And this is their song, In Motion. Well, I think it's a song. Track. In Motion. Okay. We're coming towards the end of the show anyway. But we got this one and we'll have one more song after this. And that'll be the hour up. So enjoy. New Wave Syria In Motion.

Welcome back. Yes, that was New Wave Syria with In Motion. And yeah, I really get into that vibe. It's just really chilled out and yeah, enjoying it a lot. So this show has been Beyond the Border. I've been Luke and we're coming towards the end now. So hope you've enjoyed the selection and the chain. And the last song that you're going to hear is a song, well, I know Miri should be listening in Manchester, so hola Miri, and I hope you're doing all right there. But you sent me a recommendation before, and it's, well, one of my favorite albums, well, ever, but it's a really good album from a couple of years ago, which is the Beach House Teen Dream album, and this is the recommendation from Miri at Real Love. So enjoy this to end the show, and I'll see you again next week. Okay, goodbye. And oh, I didn't really do the link there, did I? Wave, Beach House, Real Love. Okay, goodbye.

Hello there. Once again, you're with Jules, and this is Jules' Punk for Every. Thanks very much to Mike there. We'll talk later about the Beatles and them inventing this, that and the other. but yeah, they certainly were a good band. Anyway, we've got a band from the sort of early 80s. This is Curve with Fait Accompli.

There you have it. That was Curve and Fait Accompli. I don't know why they weren't a lot bigger than they were, really. Personally, I think they should... I'm sure we could have done without that bit, to be honest. So I thought those could have been massive rather than people like Garbage, really, which, coincidentally, we've got Shirley Manson as a backing singer with Goodbye Mr. McKenzie later in the show. But for now, in a similar sort of vein, I'm going to play a really long version of Left Field's Open Up. It's a remix of the Chemical Brothers. But I'd like to dedicate this whole show to Liz and Mark. I forgot to mention her birthday last week, so happy birthday for them. And this is for you and Mark. And I know you're going to be seeing each other. I think it's Kuala Lumpur you're going. Sounds all right. Sneak me in your baggage, as they say. Anyway, I'm going to play that Left Field tune for you, and it's banging. Have it.

So there you go. That was Left Field with Open Up. I really, really do respect John Lydon for what he'd done when he was 17, 18. He might be a bit of a silly old sod nowadays, but who cares, really? You know, it's, what he said when he was 18, what he was about, reverberates so loudly throughout time that it's still with us now. Doesn't matter if he's a bit of a silly sausage now. Do you know what I mean? It's, who cares? Let him have a few quid. Let him go and do butter commercials. But, you know, I mean, doing a butter commercial actually funded the new Pill album. So do as many butter commercials as you want, mate. Anyway, that's my bit. Mike kindly mentioned that I was going to be playing this song by the Winstons. It's an old B-side. It's called Amen Brother, and it's where a lot of samples, this drum break, I think it's at 1 minute 53. It's just a little bit of a drum break, and that's been used in loads of jungle stuff, but it's a good tune as well. So there's a bit of a history lesson and a good tune to boot. Or not to boot.

Voila! Yeah, so I appreciate Mike giving us a mention there. Very nice of him. And that was the Winstons with Amen Brother. And it's really weird, isn't it, that when it comes in with that sort of, it sounds like jungle in the middle of an old soul record, doesn't it? But superb stuff. Next one I'm going to play, I always try and play something for people. This one was a direct a request from my friend of mine, Cameron. It's Fatua on Acid. You might not have heard these before, and I thought it was a good good suggestion. This is Thatcher on Acid, Revolution of One. I hope you like it.

Excellent stuff. That was for Guy Jardine, who just connected with me on the Facebook page and said, you got any old school punk rock? Voila. You ask, my friend, you should get. You already got it before you even asked. Anyway, really, I'm going to get Guy on. He lives in Germany, but I'm going to get him, so I just call him on his phone and put it on speakerphone. I think that'll work. Don't know why, really. He's just a really nice, positive bloke. He's into the same sort of music as... Well, not all of the same music, actually, but, you know, just one of them people who I could sit in a pub and talk for hours with him about music. Yeah, so that was for you. Nice one, Guy. I appreciate you sharing and stuff as well. Sharing is lovely, isn't it? This is something that I got into through Zixid's Sputnik, but don't let that put you off. And guys, well into them as well. This is Alan Vega with Speedway. Enough of my yakking.

0: It's more Hull, actually.
1: What did I say?
0: Hull. It's Hull. As in Hulls. What? Andy Warhol.
2: Oh, Dave, just shut up and sing a song like that. All right, it's Warhol.
0: Like
2: all right, we got it.
1: Andy Warhol, take one.
3: Ah.

0: 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And so is this. Not that, obviously. This.
1: Sit tight and listen keenly while I play for you another brand new musical biscuit.

0: Yep, I reckon Mick Jones is probably him and Tony James use samples absolutely the best, and Tony James got his ideas from Mick Jones. Not got his ideas, but they what do they call it? They nurtured them together. Anyway, changing the tack a little bit here. This is the Sisters of Mercy doing Dolly Parton. Well, not actually.
1: Jolene, I'm begging of you, please don't take my man.

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0: Excellent. 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This is Jonathan Richman. If you've ever got a spare afternoon, get on YouTube, watch Jonathan Richman. It's just fantastic. One of the best performers I've ever seen, really. Jonathan without an H. Fantastic.
1: Hey there, little insect. 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

0: and gentlemen, welcome aboard Flight 583, destination Copernicus Crater. 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
1: In the early morning hours of April 7th, 1975, police officer George Guida was on patrol near Elmwood, Wisconsin. Until this point in his life, he had never believed in UFOs.
2: I was just about to make this left turn when I noticed this large ball of flame. It was almost upon me. I had hardly time to think, but it looked like it was coming right straight at me.
1: Monstrous thing spoke with the voice of a 3 to 4 year old child in a distinct, clear, and slow voice.

be powerful, gain my spiritual wings. Cause see, when I'm done, I wanna have achieved some great things. Make me focused to make the right choices. Show me the light, let me hear your guiding voices.

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I wanna be made over. I wanna be made over.

On behalf of Commander Edwards and the entire crew, it has been a pleasure serving you, and we look forward to having you aboard our trans-international spaceship for your return flight to Earth. Thank you.

0: Whoa, there you go. You're listening to Under the Table with Derek and Nigel. And that first track was an absolute blinder, and it's sort of going to set us up for what's in store for the rest of the hour.
1: Hopefully, yes. That was my establishing record at the Once in a Blue Moon party I played at in London last weekend, which was my friend Peely's 40th birthday party.
0: Yeah.
1: And I started with that tune, and it all went stonkingly well from there.
0: Excellent stuff, yeah, and I'm hoping the show's going to do the same thing, really. Yeah,
1: I don't see how it couldn't. So basically what we've got coming up is the mixtape that Peely and myself and our friend Paulie T did back in May 2000.
0: Yeah, okay.
1: In my front room in Hackney, and it's about 74 minutes long. We've only got so much time, so we're gonna fade it in at an appropriate time where we get to hear the last business part of the mix.
0: Yeah, okay.
1: So that's more or less it, really.
0: Right.
1: It's lovely deep house with some lovely instrumentals and lovely bass lines. It should go with a nice sunny weather.
0: Excellent stuff. I'm well looking forward to this. This is, quality music from Mr. Charlton yet again. He's faultless when it comes to house music and various other formats, funk and disco. But I'm looking forward to this one because I've not heard it before. So
1: it'll be a bit of a fade-in because we're starting sort of into the beginning so we can hear the up to the end. But, enjoy.
0: Here we go.
1: Limbic System.

0: Okay, that was the sound of Limbic System sampler mix, back-to-back DJs, Paulie T, Peely and Derek C from May of the year 2000, 13 years ago, hardly seems possible.
1: Wow,
0: Before that, thank you, before that we heard Solar House, Universal Part 1 on Large Records from 99, so around about the same era. Which was rather nice. And you've been listening to Under the Table with
1: Nigel
0: and Derek.
1: Yeah.
0: Thanks for joining us.
1: Okay, we're going to take you back to the music now, because we've just been rocking out for this last hour, and I hope you enjoy the last few minutes. Here we go. More Limbic System.

0: He wanted me to be rich and famous so that he could bask in my reflected glory.
1: You are mad.
0: And spend my money on his pleasures.
1: Mad as a hatter.
2: Shut up!
1: You know, it's just as well you do live down here. Because if you were in the real world, they'd...

Good evening and welcome to The Strange Boutique on Brighton and Hove Community Radio and also on Green Futures Festivals Radio. I'm Dave Sharman introducing the show as always. And what a loud glam racket we had to start the show. That was, of course, Foo Fighters. And they don't get played very often on The Strange Boutique. And that was a track called Child Actor, which was from an album that was called Your Favourite Toy. And they say here that it is the closest the band ever came to sounding loose, warm, homemade, and joyfully unpolished, like a band messing around in a garage full of instruments and ideas. Well, it was recorded in a basement. Literally, it has that DIY ethic. Let's try this pedal and see what it can do. I was going to pick another track from the album, but in recent events on the news, I thought better of it. So what are we going to have now? Mildred. That's a great name for a band, is it not? Did they take the name from George and Mildred, the old TV series? I very much doubt it. This is a track called Pitch Boats.

A little bit easier on the ear there, we have to say, than the Foo Fighters. That was, of course, a band called Mildred, which, as I say, is a great name for a band. And that was a track called Pitch Boats. And it told you how they made them in the songs. I hope you were paying attention. Let's see what the info has to say. Well, the track came from an album that was called Fence Line, the Oakland London Connection indie rock band's debut album, released on the 24th of April, 2026. Fence Line is Mildred's first full-length record, a warm, poetic, slightly off-kilter indie rock album built on collaboratively by all four members. And it says here that they're a bit like Pavement if they embraced Americana more than they ever did. Right, now we're going to have They Might Be Giants. This is a brilliant song about hitting the music scene. It's called Overnight Sensation, open brackets, hit record, close brackets.

0: Brilliant. By They Might Be Giants standards, one has to say. Well, it came from an album that's got the interesting title called The World Is to Dig. It was a 2026 studio album by They Might Be Giants, released 14th April of that year, and it's one of their most densely packed, hyper-creative late-career records. It's their first LP since Book in 2021, partly delayed by John Flansburgh's 2022 car accident recovery. Well, let's hope he's fully recovered. Now, let's just have a little bit. It marks a return after a five-year gap, their longest pause between albums. It shows the band still pushing themselves creatively after nearly 40 years. It's tied to their 2026 Bigger Show tour with multi-night runs across the US of A. Good for them. Right, now it's time for
1: Novelty Records Time.
0: Novelty Record Time pays tribute to an Elvis Presley live album, and I'll tell you more about that after we've heard the track. The track is You've Lost That Loving Feeling. You listen to the bass guitar that starts this. It's phenomenal. So, over to you, Mr. Elvis Presley.

There's no tenderness in your eyes when I reach out for

Elvis Presley there on Fine Form. Let's give you some information. Elvis Presley's live version of You Lost That Lovin' Feeling is the most famously released on the live album Live in Las Vegas and was recorded at the International Hotel Las Vegas on the 11th of August 1970 at the Midnight Show. It's one of the most widely circulated and officially endorsed versions. By Elvis Presley, of course. Right! So that was good of Elvis Presley. Now we're going to have a guy by the name of Kurt Vile. This is a track called KV Crimes. Kurt Vile Crimes, obviously. Go!

Well, that's typical Kurt Vile there, and it comes from an album that was called Waking on a Pretty Days. It was released on the 9th of August 2013, Matador Records. It was his fifth studio album. It was a double-length LP, 69 minutes in length, recorded in Philadelphia, Los Angeles, and New York, New York. It was produced by John Angelino, who also worked with Dinosaur Jr. and Sonic Youth. It's widely considered Vile's creative peak, expansive, hypnotic, and full of long drifting guitar passages. We like long drifting guitar passages on the Strange Boutique. Right, now a band called All Them Witches. This is called Go Getter.

A gentle track there from All Them Witches. Normally you get a loud thumping number, but decided to go with that instead. And it is track number 8 on the 2015 album Dying Surfer Meets His Maker. And it's one of the most beautiful, understated things they've ever recorded. The album was released on the 30th of October 2015, recorded in a remote cabin in Pigeon Ford, Tennessee. A quiet, folky, almost Appalachian psych piece built around acoustic guitars, soft harmonies and a drifting long late night mood. This is all describing Go Getter, in case you were thinking it was the album. It's the polar opposite of their heavier material, intimate, fragile and deeply human. Yes, that's what we like on the strangest of strange boutiques. Now, Warren Zevon now is going to do his interpretation of Knocking on Heaven's Door, the Bob Dylan number from Pat Garrett and Billy the Kid.

Well, I'm afraid tragedy is associated with this particular track and album, of course. The Wind was Warren Zevon's final studio album, released 26th of August 2003, and was recorded between September and December 2002 and early 2003 at multiple studios, including Billy Bob Thornton, Snake Pit Home Studio, Cherokee Studios, Sunset Sounds, and others. It was his 12th and final album, released just 2 weeks before his death on the 7th of September 2003. Recorded after his diagnosis with inoperable pleural meningioma, which shaped the urgency and the emotional weight of the sessions. Featuring contributions from Bruce Springsteen, Don Henley, Emmylou Harris, Tom Petty, Jackson Brown, and many, many others. And it won a Grammy Award for the Best Contemporary Folk Album. Now, I was going to play a track from the new Rolling Stones album, but then I realised it's not out for a little while yet. So, their previous album, or a previous album, rather, I should say, this is Driving Me Too Hard.

A big wall of sound there from the Rolling Stones, and it was from Hackney Diamonds. I got it horribly wrong. Hackney Diamonds, blues rock album produced by Andrew Watt. Features guest appearance from Elton John, Lady Gaga, Paul McCartney, who's coming up later in the show, Stevie Wonder, and former Stones bassist Bill Wyman. Includes the last recorded contributions from Charlie Watts, who sadly passed away, who appears on two tracks, backed by a huge global launch at the Hackney Empire in East London. The new album is called Foreign Tongues, and as soon as it's out, there'll be a track or two on the show. Now, Johnny Marr and the Healers. This is called In Between Us.

Johnny Marr and the Healers there with a brilliant track. Boom Slang was the name of the album. It's the only studio album by Johnny Marr and the Healers, it says here. Released 10th of February 2003. And it's a fascinating snapshot of Marr stepping out front, singing, writing and leading a band for the first time. A psychedelic-leaning indie rock album with grooves, haze and a loose jam room feel. Marr is on lead vocals and guitar, joined by Zach Starkey on the drums and Azalon Beveren, formerly of Cooler Shaker, on the bass. Recorded at Clear Studios Manchester, with additional work in London and Portland. I'm assuming Portland, Oregon. I don't know, it doesn't say. Anyway, what's next, David? Well, coming up next is Neil Young and the Chrome Hearts. This is called A Bottle of Love.

Neil Young and the Chrome Hearts there from an album called Talking to the Trees, which was Neil Young and the Chrome Hearts. It's his debut album here, but he's been releasing albums since he was knee-high to a grasshopper. Released on the 13th of June 2025, late career Neil Young record with a full new band recorded at Shangri-La Studios in Malibu. So, if you want to find out more, check it out. Okay, now we're going to have the Paul McCartney track from his new album. This is called Mountaintop. It is spectacular beyond words, so I say no more.

0: some of the takeaways from this together.
1: There you go. That was a track from the album The Boys of Dungeon Lane by Paul McCartney. A critic said, The Boys of Dungeon Lane is a nostalgic late-career Paul McCartney album that blends tenderness, memory and renewed creative energy. And Far Out magazine said, Delicacy fits his wistfulness into tiny cobblestone crevices of lyrics, calling him a dignified, you're welcome to my lawn sort of old fella who remains poorly on the block. If you understand what that means, you win a small Ferrari that you can only drive on the Isle of Man. Okay, thank you. Thank you for listening to The Stranger Boutique. What do we have on next week's show? Next week's show, we're going to have Widow Speak. We're going to have a brilliant band called Cloudberry Jam. And we're going to have Modest Mouse. So I hope you can tune in for show 760. What are we going to go out with tonight? Well, we're going to go out with Gun Outfit and a track called Southward Equinox. So thank you for listening to The Strange Boutique. Thank you to Alan for being the studio manager. Tune in next week for more of the same in a different way.

I didn't want to do television for years. I didn't want to do it on a continuing basis because I figured it would burn me out and that I would lose my my attraction as a performer in other mediums. And so that's the reason I stayed out of it. But once I decided, and I was 59, you know, when I really went for it. And then, again, I say to people, age has got nothing to do with it. You get the role and you go with it, you know. And I loved it. I loved the doing of it. And it became very, very hard work in the end because an hour show is it's like making a movie every 8 days, you know, and you're constantly thinking about it, preparing for the next one, hoping the last one was okay, all of those things, you know. The role started off as a woman who lived in Maine in the small town, Cabot Cove, and she was a little bit of a kook. She was kind of unexpected and perky, but she also was a recently widowed, but she was a writer. She was a beginning writer, and then suddenly she found she had this ability to solve crimes. So she became a writer based on her writing down these particular events or crimes that took place in the town, and she became a celebrated writer. So as the months and the years went by, I felt that she must be more than just a kind of a kooky little small-town lady. I felt that she should represent other women in other walks of life, and that she should be, and I didn't use the word role model, although that's what she became to a certain degree, because I was a woman of a certain age, and there were millions of women out there who began to understand what I was promoting here. I was promoting health.

0: health, jogging, a vital woman who was liberal-minded, interested in something other than baking apple pies, although she made very good apple pies.
1: Baking apple pies, although she made very good apple pies.

0: should I care about that? Do you think that's what I work for?
1: Well, at least people will be able to see your work.
0: People? What people? I don't work for people. I preserve the beauty of my models for myself and myself alone. That's what he could never understand. That's what he could never understand. That's what he could never understand.

A very good evening. You're listening to Cat TV on the radio, on Brighton Green Radio and Green Future Festival Radio in Kingston Green Radio. Lots of great radio. And we're going to start off with Red Lorry, Yellow Lorry, Walking on Your Hands.

that is the Syndicates, and they're just sort of brrrr down, and that's called Cruel Daddy Simone. Simone. That's a great tune from the Blast from the Past. And before that, we started off the show with Red Lorry, Yellow Lorry, and little tweaking. And we've got a lot of birthdays coming up this week, and we've got some that are going to enter next week, so we might play the ones that are in June tomorrow on Easter Repass, but depends how it goes. But we're definitely going to play a track at some point for David Torn. And but first of all, we're going to have, I think it's actually TV on the Radio, which is quite appropriate because I'm Cat TV on the Radio. And I think he joined temporarily, not for forever, a live version of his song Bela Lugosi Is Dead. So we've got TV on the Radio singing with Pete Murphy, and I think Trent Reznor's doing something. Maybe he's on the Glockenspiel or something. But this is a nice little gem. Enjoy.

0: 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Thank you.
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2: And for absent friends,

That was Susie and the Banshees, All Tomorrow's Parties. And Susie is wishing everyone, absent friends, a jolly good time. And I hope that didn't make you too sad. It's a beautiful song, but it can be quite solemn. And, originally done, of course, by the Velvet Underground in the late to mid-60s. Next up, we have another one of our favourites, a live track. It's Japan's Halloween, and it created at Hammersmith Odeon in 1981, and it's a bit more punchy than the album version, and I hope you will enjoy this. You're listening to Cat TV on the radio. We're starting your weekend with a bang, hopefully, and you're listening on Green Future Festival Radio and Brighton Green Radio.

Well, it's far, far beyond our Halloween, but it's a good track, isn't it? And that goes out to the TMK group. And we have, coming up now, we have actual track by TMK, which is an international group of very creative people. We have Glenn in Australia, and we have Jean in, I think, Italy, or and Marco. But what I got, I think one of them comes from Italy, and one of them maybe is in England. But they've created a wonderful rendition of Swing. Let's see what you think.

That was Swing by the international band TMK. And if you want to find out more about them, I think they've got some quite a lot of things on YouTube. If you just, and I'll put the link up on the Mixcloud rendition of this show and on the Cat TV on the radio Facebook page and anything else that I can think of, maybe a Twitter account. I do have two Twitter accounts, but they're kind of for the sort of other side, my other hat, which is my painting hat. I should maybe set up another one, but we've got the Kingston Green Twitter account, which keeps us all informed of lots of things that's happening, including this, if you want to join that. And if you want to join the Facebook page and all sorts of things, check those out. And now we're going to have, it's a very little song. It's only 1:37, but it should really be longer, but it's for a birthday that happened in the beginning of the week. It was the big 6-0 for David Torn. I hope you had a good one. I'm sure you did. And this is for you. This is you.

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Commencing countdown, engines on. 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

That was Commander Chris Hadfield singing to us from space, from the International Space Station. He sings lots of things, and he sings that particularly well, David Bowie's Space Odyssey. And next we're going to have David Bowie's Days to follow that on. And before Commander Chris, we had David Torn and a little rendition. And if you want to see him, he's playing in New York, I think, this week. And he's played with lots of amazing people. And here we are, David Bowie's Days. Let's cue it up. Here we go.

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And that was David Bowie's Days, not to be confused with The Kinks' Days, which is a different song, equally great. And next up, we're going to have The Glove, which is a sort of half of Susie and the Banshees. Robert Smith, who was at one point in Susie and the Banshees, and Stephen Seville, and I can't remember the name of the singer, but she's brilliant. And this song is called Mouth to Mouth.

0: You're listening to Cat TV on the radio, and that was The Glove, Mouth to Mouth. And don't forget then, in a month's time, well, yes, about 4 weeks' time, you can listen to us live at Glastonbury. Go to Green Futures Festival Radio or the Brighton Green Radio, and you'll better hear for 4 to 5 days everything that's going on in the Tadpole. Well, no, it's not called the Tadpole Stage anymore. It's called the Toad. The Toad Hall. So keeping sort of in the theme of tadpoles and toads and everything. And if you're at Glastonbury, come and check us out. Check out the Toad Hall. And next up, we're going to have Jonathan and Lee, Someday Baby.
1: I don't care where you go. Don't care.

that was the chemistry set, and they play a lot of things, a lot of festivals in Spain. So you might not be able to catch them at Glastonbury, but someone who you will be able to catch is Bruce Forsyth. Yes, not only are the Rolling Stones playing, but Bruce is playing. I don't know if he's going to play with the Rolling Stones. I don't know if sort of closer in age than you'd think. And that would be interesting. So maybe we'll try and grab him and get him to do something at the Toad Hall. Who knows? And next up, we're going to have a song we did play last week, but it's such a great song. And we're going to play it for Stephen May, who is having his big birthday this weekend, and he's not working, which he normally works very hard at the festivals, running the Outer Regions Cafe. But this weekend, he's going to be relaxing. And so he probably won't hear this because he'll be relaxing and partying and playing his own vibing sounds. But this is Tots and the Maytals, Funky